0: Quit drawing all the gnats, Mike.
1: I'm not eating anymore. I got a plate just sitting here. He's bunting.
0: Here comes shots with the pitch across. He's hits down to the dirt.
1: Not bunting. Okay.
0: 1-0 the count. Klooster steps back in here. Lions up 3-2 in the top of the seventh here.
1: You got a freshman leading off. You got a freshman batting. Let's hope they can get on the same page here.
0: Shots with the pitch.
1: Big windup.
0: That one is high.
1: My goodness. You see that big windup leg kick?
0: 2-0.
1: White Street could have stole third on that one. 2-0. Swing away.
0: Well, he does enjoy that Mellencamp song, Get a Leg Up.
1: Get a leg up.
0: 2-0 the count here to Grayson Klusner. And that pitch.
1: Right down central.
0: Right there, Mike. 2-1.
1: Oh, here comes the old ear grab.
0: 2-1 to count with one out. And here's the pitch. That one is fouled off. 2-2 the count now.
1: Man, he has such a high leg kick. I mean, think about stealing.
0: 2-2 the count.
1: Shaking him off. He wants a fastball.
0: And here's that pitch.
1: Ball three.
0: Count goes full for Grayson Klusner. Signs from Coach Arthur there as this pitch
1: curve
0: is
1: ball
0: swung on and hit back into the net here on the Ligoti fan side.
1: That was a curveball. First one he's thrown.
0: Count still full for Grayson Klusner. Bodie Graper on at first. One out. Shots with the windup and the kick. Here's the
1: ball four.
0: Yep. And Ligoti advances runners to first and second here on the walk. So two walks here to start the inning off for Ligoti. And that'll bring up Mason Britton. Mason Britton, lefty, senior, will step in here. Yeah, shots, looks in. Here comes the pitch.
1: Ooh.
0: That one is swung on by Britton.
1: Big cut.
0: 0-1 the count here. Signs from Coach Arthur there. Britton steps in. Shots with the sign, and here's the – oh, a nice hit.
1: It's going to get in the third. Get out of here, ball.
0: And it is caught.
1: He caught it. Oh, he didn't tag. He didn't tag.
0: Wow. So second out here.
1: I mean, you stay on the bag till the ball goes over the fence and tag up. It should be second and third and one out. Two outs.
0: But instead, two outs and runners at first and second for the Lions.
1: Another base running error on our side. Mental mistakes.
0: Emmett Graber will step in now for the Lions with two outs here in the top of the seventh inning. Down to the last out here for the Lions.
1: Boy, he's not coming set.
0: Yeah,
1: have you noticed that? He's not coming set. Is anybody catching that out there, Scotty?
0: 1-0 the count. Here's shots.
1: He did there.
0: And here comes that pitch. That's
1: 2-0.
0: Low, 2-0. So 2-0 the count with two outs here in the top of the seventh. And Emmett Graber.
1: You must have heard me.
0: Steps in. You have a loud mouth, Mike.
1: I'm sorry.
0: So 2-0 the count. Here's that pitch. That's high.
1: Will Rollins is due for a hit. He's ground out, fly out, and a strikeout. So he's done the three times of outs, now about a hit.
0: Three-oh the count. He pitched two. Oh, yep, got him on a strike. 3-1.
1: Tell you what, Mason hit that ball right on the nose, and Bilski caught it right in front of the fence, but we did not tag up.
2: 3-1 the count here to Emmett Graber. 2 outs. Here comes the pitch. And
1: wow.
2: Whew. That one is another walk as bases are loaded.
1: All three of them are on by walks.
2: For Rawlings Bell, and coach will come out for Reve as he will talk to Schatz, who's out on the mound. So 3-2 our score here in the top of the seventh inning with 2 outs. And Thacker was replaced by Schatz. And one thing that did happen when you move Schatz and you move Thacker is the on the defensive side of things is, you know, tossing the ball down to the base. So, Shanti has a little conversation with the coach in the infield, and Rawlings Bell will come in here with 2 outs. The Lions have the bases loaded here. Shots the wind up. Here's the pitch, and that's a ball. And having a rough time finding the zone, Mike.
1: Doesn't bother me.
2: 1-0 the count with 2 outs. Rawlings Bell, lefty, steps in. Here's the pitch.
1: 2-0
2: the count. That one low.
1: Right center field gap.
2: They go back to first.
1: First baseman wasn't even ready for that one.
2: Shotzi didn't put that much on that toss over there to him, though. So 2-0 the count with 2 outs here. Here comes the pitch. Bell, that's right in there for a strike. 2-1.
1: Well, we got to get some insurance here. Big policy.
2: That one is a ball.
1: 3-1.
2: 3-1 the count.
1: Schatz is like, what? Where was that?
2: Yeah, he's like, what do I got to do here?
1: Throw it down the middle.
2: And Schatz, and we'll wind up, and the pitch.
1: Ball
2: and
1: four.
2: That is a run.
1: Four
2: walked in.
1: Walks. 4 walks in the inning.
2: Well, stop knocking on aluminum.
1: Yep.
2: Because there is an insurance run right there, Mike.
1: We'll take it. We will take it.
2: So run does go across to make it 4-2 now.
1: Chase Miller's been hot with a bat.
2: Miller at the bat, another lefty for the Lions. His pitch
1: high
2: for ball one.
1: Hey, we're not swinging until we get a strike. This guy can't find it.
2: And Schatz the pitch.
1: 2-0.
2: Low. 2-0 the count.
1: He second-guessed himself now. He's just throwing out there.
2: 2-0 the count with 2 outs here. Base is loaded once again. Chase Miller at bat. Pitch from Schatz.
1: Strike.
2: That's a strike. 2-1 the count now.
1: Oh, you're ready, Chase. Come through again, Chase. Big 2-out hit.
2: Here comes the pitch. Ooh,
1: about
2: hit.
1: Ooh,
2: high.
1: 3-1.
2: 3-1 the count. So 4-2 our score here with one run scored here in the top of the seventh. Bases loaded. 3-1 the count for Chase Miller. Here comes the pitch from Schatz.
1: Strike.
2: That's in there for a strike. Count goes full.
1: Here goes the wheels will be turning.
2: So count is full for Chase Miller. And Schatz. There's the pitch. Swung on and missed.
1: Ball four. Swung a ball four.
2: So Lions leave three on base here in the top of the seventh, but not before they played a run across on walks. It's Lions up 4-2, and the Patriots coming for their final 3 outs in this ball game. We're back with the bottom of the seventh after this on Razor Radio Sports.
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2: Back here at Les Page Field. We go to the bottom of the seventh. Lagodi up 4-2. And, Mike, is that enough insurance?
1: I'm not sure the policy is worth it enough, but we need $1 million policy.
2: So we come at bat for Reve. And it will be Beasy in batting first. And I haven't even looked past this game to see when the next game is.
1: Friday.
2: Either of these teams, it will be Friday.
1: Friday, yeah. We would play, after if we win, play North Davis, and then Orleans plays Shoals.
2: Of course, championship will be Saturday.
1: Monday.
2: Why not Saturday?
1: I don't know. I don't make decisions on dates.
2: All right. IHSAA. Here comes Beasy. Yes.
1: Let's make this easy for Beasy. Yeah. Let's get him out. Still strikes.
2: Britton on the mound. Here comes the pitch. That went way outside.
1: Got to throw strikes, Mason. That's all you got to do.
2: 1-0 the count.
1: That's all you got to do, buddy.
2: The legend Jack Feller's bus driver today, since you bailed out on the girls' softball, Mike.
1: Well, I mean, I'm finally doing radio. Back. I'm doing radio. What'd he call?
2: I can't pick that up, Mike. Try him. All right, so umpire out there talking with Coach Arthur now.
1: So far, this one has been pretty close. Nobody on base. How can he call that a ball? What's count, Blue? I think he's bucking for a regional.
2: Let's see.
1: He's going to hold his hands up, 2-0, 1-0.
2: I didn't see anything there, so. Well, it is. He did put it up on the board. They call it balk?
1: I don't know what they call it.
2: 3-0 is the count to Cole Beasy. And that's in there for a strike. 3-1 as Beasy thought he was taking a trip down to first, but not quite yet. Well, Coach, we thought it was going to be easy Beasy, but not walk. Here comes Britton.
1: Strike two.
2: Right in there for strike two. County is full now for Cole Beasy. So 3-2 the count now for Cole Beasy. Britton looks in. Here comes the pitch. And that's sent to third base and fired over to first for
1: one out.
2: He tags him out. So one down for Vincennes Rebbe.
1: Boy,
2: here.
1: What a big out to come back from 3-0 and get into your mind. What did I do on that pitch? Great job by Mason Britton there to refocus.
2: That'll bring up Brody's shots.
1: Hey, if Brody hits a shot, it's still 4-3. Bring it to him. Don't walk anybody.
2: So Britton back on the mound here with one out, nobody on. Shots. The righty steps into the box here. He's on the mound now for Reve. That went inside.
1: Yep.
2: 1-0 the count.
1: Just relax and throw strikes, Mason. Come on, buddy. You're the senior. Be a leader out there.
2: Here's Britton.

0: And they missed a couple balks on shots.
1: Here comes that pitch.
0: Don't overthrow.
1: High.
0: Don't overthrow. Just relax. Yeah, Scotty is just relax.
1: As we like to call that, just a bit outside.
0: Yep.
1: 1-0 the count here to Bielski. Two outs. That one high as well. 2-0 the count.
0: Come on, Mason. Relax. Take a deep breath. Be the senior leader that you are.
1: And Britton looks in. The pitch.
0: There we go.
1: That goes. Shortstop's got it. Gloves it.
0: That's a winner.
1: And the Lions.
0: Big win. Big win, Alan.
1: We'll go three up, three down here on Vincennes Reveille to win this opening round of the sectional. 4-2, the final score. We'll come back. We'll talk
0: with Coach
1: and give you some numbers here. The sectional winner of the opening round is Ligoti over Reveille, 4-2. Back after this on Razor Radio Sports.
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8: 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No, this will not stop all abortions, but it's a step in the right direction. We ask you to consider sending a donation to P.O. 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
1: Back at Les Page Field, where the Lions come up victorious in this one, 4-2 in the opener of the sectional 62 here at Les Page Field at Ligoti. And 4-2 the final score here. Coach, we got the coach on his way up here, but...
0: He's coming, yep.
1: And... you talked about some insurance there in the latter innings, and the Lions able to do that.
0: And we needed it, yeah. We needed a bit of it.
1: All right, we got the coach here now, and you got a question for the

0: Coach, right off the bat, right, Mike?
1: Yes. What was that all about, Coach?
2: What was what all about?
1: That ball he just called. I mean, on a windup?
2: He called an illegal pitch. And then called it a ball. So he said he stopped during the windup.
1: That's the way he always pitches.
2: And then continued.
1: Yeah.
2: And I was like, from the windup with nobody on base, you can pretty much do whatever the heck you want.
1: Yeah, exactly. Did you ask him about the three balks he missed?
2: And I don't know about the illegal pitch. I'm going to go read up some on that.
1: Yeah.
2: I think it's more of a softball thing than a baseball thing, but yeah. We were on the good side of that, so
1: right.
2: We move on and go from there.
1: And give Mason credit. He was 2-0. He went 3-0, I think, and he come back and got the out. He didn't let it get to him mentally.
2: Yes.
1: He just reached down and he got the outs when he needed it. Man, what a great relief.
2: Well, he came in and, you know, in the sixth inning with tough situation, first and second, nobody out.
1: Yep.
2: And they bunted to move guys over, but then he was able to get out of that, just letting them score one
1: exactly.
2: And allowing us to retain the lead.
1: Yeah.
2: And then we played a little add-on in the seventh with some good at-bats.
3: Big entrance, right?
0: All right, Coach, let's talk about stealing second to third. And we might see a few more runs on that scoreboard if we'd done that a little bit better.
2: We had a tough base running inning in the first inning. We've been preaching all year long to be a little more aggressive on the bases. They have a good catcher back there with a really good arm. And so we were trying to find our points where we could take an extra base and get guys in position to score. We felt like if we could get them in the right spots, then we could, you know, get to four or five runs and try to win this ball game. And we got a little too aggressive. And that come back to bite us early and it put us in some tough situations throughout the ball game. But these guys kept battling back, and you can't say enough about what Chase Miller did with two outs, putting the ball in the gap and scoring two runs there in the sixth that put us ahead.
1: Well, it's like I said, we finally got that big two-out hit, and we needed it. You know, we've been through a lot of those this year and just quite didn't do it. But, man, Chase put that ball in the gap, scored those runs, big, big insurance runs. And I tell you what, the guys played real well. No errors, made the defensive plays, had one mental mistake, but we can get by with that.
2: Right. And you saw me get a little more fired up this time of year. I get a little more fired up than I do all year long.
1: Sure.
2: I mean, all year long you're coaching to teach and you're trying to get them better.
1: Yep.
2: And, you know, once I talked to him off to the side, he understood why I lost my cool. But those are plays this time of year you can't afford to give extra outs. And that's what we've tried to preach all week long in practice. And leading up to this is don't give them extra outs. Yeah. We're good enough to go play baseball, and we'll find a way to win when we do.
1: Yeah, and Scott, you remember as a player, you always thought about the next out, where are you going to go with it? What are you going to do? Where am I going to cover?
2: Right.
1: And I just think he had a little bit of a breakdown mentally and didn't think about what he's doing. He got there, but he got there late.
2: Yes, he hesitated. Yeah. And you know, at this level, you hesitate and you're not going to get there.
1: Exactly.
2: I don't care how fast you are. You know, you've got to be on time with what your reads are.
1: Yep.
2: And for the most part, the next time around, he was there. I mean, we got him in position, and he made the play, and it was a close play at first, but he was there. And as long as you get better and correct the mistake and stuff, then you can kind of see how the momentum swung in our favor because of little plays like that where we were able to get outs and shorten their innings.
1: Well, and the next time it came around, I noticed you walked out and talked to the whole team about coverage. Know where you're going. Know where you got to be.
2: Right. And you know, maybe that's something I need to do more because you got a younger group out there, and you're trying to make sure.
1: Yeah.
2: But you hope that you practice that enough that you can save those conferences for when they're really needed. And, you know, fortunately, that was at the right time there.
1: Yeah.
0: All right, another thing I don't think I've ever seen is a shot back to the pitcher that knocks his glove off.
1: I've
0: still got the out,
1: but
0: I don't think I've ever seen that before.
2: Yeah, and, I mean, that's good reactions. I mean, we've had three or four guys this year have a ball hit right back at them, and we've made the play every time.
1: Yeah.
2: The other times we've caught it, Jackson Smith had one. I think Rawlings had one, and now, you know, Emmett had one right back at him, and I thought he was going to hang on to it, but, you know, it was enough to rattle the glove, and it came off, and, you know, he had enough sense about him to just pick it up and take his time and make sure we got an out of the play and keep us in good position for the rest of the ballgame.
1: And, Coach, again, on the long fly ball, Mason, it almost hit it out to right. I know you were yelling tag to those guys. Of course, you got a freshman runner on second base.
2: I see him. That's my bad there. But I thought once I saw the guy's numbers again when he turned and looked back, that I was trying to give Grayson the freedom to run behind him and see how far he could get.
1: Right.
2: I mean, he would have scored from second either way. But I just wanted to make sure that, Grayson, with his wheels, had a chance to maybe steal another run out of that because we were going to get one.
1: He made a heck of a catch.
2: He made a hell of a play out there and right. And you got to give – take your hat off to him. That was a heck of a play.
1: Absolutely.
2: We were able to still have good at-bats and get through and scratch across one there in the seventh that was big insurance for us.
1: Very big insurance, yeah. We talked about that.
2: And I can't say enough about what Emmett and Mason did on the mound all night tonight. You know, Emmett battled. He scored on the double that Chase had. He scored from first base.
1: Yes.
2: As he went back out to the mound that inning, I looked at him and I was like, he's gassed.
1: Yeah.
2: But I was trying to buy a couple more outs out of him. And, you know, the kid fisted one into center field, a little bloop. Then he walked the next guy, and, and we felt like he was done at that point. But, you know, he gave us one heck of an effort tonight to get what he did. And then, you know, we've already talked about Mason, what he did in the sixth and the seventh, the way he came back and took things over. So, you know, it's a big win for us. We'll come back on Friday, and we'll see what we've got in the tank.
1: You know, and Evan only gave up four hits. I mean, he did the good. He did the job. When he had guys in scoring position and two outs, he got back-to-back ground balls and back-to-back innings and got out of the inning. So he did a great job.
2: Yes, he was pitching in and out of trouble and throwing strikes and not putting himself into trouble until he got tired there and got winded there in the sixth. And I could see it when I got out to him. I said, are you done? He goes, I can't find it right now.
1: Yeah.
2: And so his legs were gone from the trip around the bases, but I'm sure he'll recover and be ready to go for Friday.
1: Oh, yeah, and give Mason credit. My goodness gracious, he comes in a situation like that, gives up just one run, and then comes in the seventh and goes 1-2-3.
2: And that was big. After we just put up two, we couldn't let him come back and tie right there. To be able to cut it off at one, take the lead into the seventh, and then see what happens, you know, take that all day long. Yeah. And you know, can't say enough about what Mason did and what Emmett did all night long. And our defense, I mean, happy as heck with the way they played.
1: Oh, yeah.
2: You know, the guys looked comfortable with what they were doing. And so it – all around big win for us.
1: Yeah, and you know, you look at the situation too. 17-7, Revae comes in with the best record. You know, we lost earlier, but a lot of things happened in that game. You threw a lot of people,
2: right.
1: Didn't throw the right people, whatever. And then, you know, you got them coming in here probably thinking they're going to blow us away. And my goodness, we just stepped up to, you know, like I said before the game, we make the plays and we get a few hits and get a lead. I think our pitching is good enough to hold them.
2: Yes, and that's why we kept telling the guys is, you know, if we get out in the head and play a little bit, I thought we had some good at-bats all night long and was able to work counts and work the thing.
1: Yep.
2: And so, you know, we were able to get guys where we needed them to, score guys in key moments, and then make plays in key moments to where we were able to get some, you know, big outs with guys on base and allow the momentum to stay on our side.
1: Yeah, and we got our bunts down. You know, sacrifices were good. Guys, except for the two, three mishaps between the bases, overall, pretty good ball game.
2: Yeah. And those we've talked about, and we'll talk about them again, I'm sure, because that'll be eating at me tonight while I go to sleep. But we'll get those corrected.
1: That was eating at me up here. I'm like, what? Come on, guys.
2: I was doing a lot of pacing down there. Yeah. I got my steps in down at third when all that was going on. But, you know, we'll clean some of that up, and we'll be ready to go on Friday, I hope.
0: And I just want you to know that Coach still hasn't figured out your signs yet.
2: He's still working on it.
1: Well, I'm watching. I'm like, wait, grab his ear. That might be a sign. That was one of my signs anyway. Great job, Coach.
2: To tell you the truth, sometimes our guys haven't figured them out yet.
1: Yeah.
0: Either, well, Coach, you know, the thing that I noticed, you talked about this team being a little bit youthful and maybe inexperienced, but I see a lot of improvement from where I saw in the earlier part of the year when I did a game for Greg as well, and they've grown up a lot.
2: Yes, they've grown up a lot. We had some guys in some key situations. You know, some of the freshmen have come out and played big roles this year. Bodie has played well.
1: Bodie's played real well, yeah.
2: Jackson Smith has come out and thrown the ball, you know, and helped us get through some of the innings this year. Declan has come out and had some good at-bats. You know, you can't say enough about how these guys have worked at it. Now, do I have to get on them? Yes.
1: Oh, yeah. Oh,
2: because, you know, the maturity level, you're still freshman and you're still learning to play the game at this level. But, you know, we see that too. And that's what we kept telling them in practice over the last 2 weeks is, guys, we've got a good enough team to win. Mm-hmm. We just got to go out and play the innings. And so, you know, we kind of set this goal, and that's seven innings down, and we'll come back on Friday and play seven more and see what happens.
1: Yeah, we play game one Friday at 6?
2: Game two.
1: Oh, we play game two, okay.
2: Yeah, game two. First game will be Orleans and Shoals, and then we play game two against North Davis.
1: Gotcha. So. All right, Coach. Okay. Great win.
2: Appreciate
1: good
2: it,
1: way to start the tournament off.
2: Thanks for coming up.
1: Nice job.
0: Appreciate it. And Coach Wagner, we'll finish up some numbers
1: here
0: for us.
1: I've got a bunch of numbers. All right, let's go from the Patriots first. Only five hits on the night. Emmett did a great job of holding them down. Henry Holka, leadoff hitter, 0 for 3. Cole Beasy was 1 for 4. Brody Schatz, 1 for 3 with an RBI, and we're so glad he didn't hit any out, but he had one to the fence. That was close.
0: I just wanted you to know, I think you're getting cut off because Jack just took the food away from you.
1: Oh, okay, I got to play. Hunter Beliski. 0 for 4. Lane Willis, 0 for 3. Levi Downtown Brown, 3 for 3 with a run. He was our nemesis tonight. 3 for 3, the only guy with three hits.
0: It's bad Levi Brown, by the way.
1: He was downtown Levi Brown today. 3 for 3. He had three of their five hits. Cooper Strickland, 0 for 2. Max Weiss, 1 for 1. He had a sack and a walk. Miles Gardner was 0 for 2 and scored a run. They were two runs on five hits. They did not commit an error, and they left eight people on base. For Ligoti, Grayson Klusner, 1-for-2, was walked twice, scored a run. Mason Britton, 1-for-3 with one run and a base hit. Emmett Graber, 0-for-0, guess what? 4 walks in the game. He got walked 4 times, scored a run. Rawlings Bell, 0-for-3, but got an RBI on a bases loaded walk. Chase Miller, 2-for-3, 2 RBIs, a big double in the gap in the 6th inning to give us the lead, 2 RBIs. Clayton Miller, 0-for-2, Lucas, 0-for-3, Reed, 0-for-3, and Bodie, 0-for-2, but he did score a run when he got walked in the 7th. Lions had 4 hits, 4 runs on 4 hits, did not make an error, had 7 men left on base. Emmett Graber is the winning pitcher, that's right, and Mason Britton gets the save. Both guys, I'm going to make them players of the game with the way they pitched and the way they held Brevet down. I'm going to put the junior Emmett and the senior Mason as Lions players of the game.
0: All right.
1: That'll do it.
0: So we'll be back with the Lions here on Friday night. We're doing Shoals game 2.
1: Yeah, Greg says he's going to be back too.
0: Yeah.
1: So we're doing both games.
0: So I don't know. That may be the Lions' good luck charm. Maybe we should kick him out. What do you think?
1: Yeah, Greg, stay back. Stay where you're at. Don't come back till Saturday. Oh, well. Hey, we had fun, though, Big Al.
0: I want to thank, of course, Josh Thompson, athletic department up there, yes, taking care of us here tonight. Great. Hospitality, yep. Table, Mike. I took advantage of that. About 8 trips you made back to it tonight.
1: I made 2 trips, and I got a plate to go. But I do want to say this. Congrats to making the field look the way it does. I mean, with all this rain and you know, and the bad weather, the field looks absolutely beautiful. It's green, the dirt and everything, the cutouts. It just looks like a perfect baseball field. And where else would you rather play a sectional except here at Lagodi?
0: Yep. All right. We will be back with the semifinals, yes, coming up here on Razor Radio Sports.
1: And we are game 2 Friday night.
0: Yep. Game 2 Friday night. The Lions play North Davies. Well, the Lions come up victorious over Vincennes Brevet tonight here, 4-2, our final score. For Coach Wagner's Big Al, saying so long from Les Page Field.
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0: Fleetwood Mac and the Chain. You know, Fleetwood Mac has a mascot, the Penguin. Goes back to the early 70s when bassist John McVie had a deep fascination with the birds. Apparently, he lived near the London Zoo and regularly spent hours observing and studying penguins. And they appeared first on the 1971 album Future Games. And from then on, penguins have been associated with Fleetwood Mac. Stand by, we got Rush and Foo Fighters on the way.
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0: You know, when the Eagles played the Sphere in Las Vegas, that is the song they open with. Got to grab the audience's attention from the very get-go. That certainly will do it. It's Tim Jeffries. And in science news, NASA unveils next steps to build permanent moon base. Robotic landers, drones, and vehicles on the moon, all part of U.S. plans to build a lunar base. Amazon founder Jeff Bezos' space company Blue Origin is one of several companies picked to build the machines. The deal is, though, part of this is hype. NASA's competing with China to return humans to the lunar surface, meaning the space agency, NASA, is under pressure to appear to be winning in the new space age race.
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5: Here is your weather forecast from the ABK Flooring Weather Center. Scattered showers and thunderstorm with patchy fog overnight, otherwise partly cloudy with a low around 64. That patchy fog does continue through 9 a.m. in the morning on Thursday, otherwise partly sunny. High near 84. Tomorrow night, mostly cloudy, gradually becoming mostly clear with a low around 60. And for Friday, partly sunny with a high near 78.
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0: Steppenwolf's Born to Be Wild, one of those songs that has been used many years in films and TV shows, commercials, most recently being used for Volvo. Because when I think being born to be wild, I think Volvo. Hey, on the way, two bands where they took their name from, well, the founder's last name. We'll get to that next.
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13: Here is your weather forecast from the ABK Flooring Weather Center. Scattered showers and thunderstorm with patchy fog overnight, otherwise partly cloudy with a low around 64. That patchy fog does continue through 9 a.m. in the morning on Thursday, otherwise partly sunny. High near 84. Tomorrow night, mostly cloudy, gradually becoming mostly clear with a low around 60. And for Friday, partly sunny with a high near 78.
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0: 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Hey, it's your pal Tim Jeffries, and you know what we're going to do? We are going to rock you with Queen and Pearl Jam next.
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Foreigner, it's Tim Jeffries. You ever heard about the Osborne Reef in Florida? I was just reading this bizarre story. In the 1970s, someone seriously thought that dumping 2 million tires, used tires, into the ocean was a great idea. So instead of having its tires fill up landfill that no one knew how to get rid of, the Broward

0: artificial reef came up with the idea of dumping them into the ocean, creating a new artificial marine ecosystem off the coast of Fort Lauderdale. In reality, the structures holding the tires together started breaking apart within just a few years, making the tires mobile. They ended up hitting and destroying real coral reefs in the area. Hundreds of thousands of tires are still down there after all these years, and no one knows exactly how many are left or exactly how they're all going to be collected and disposed of properly.
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3: Here is your weather forecast from the ABK Flooring Weather Center. Scattered showers and thunderstorm with patchy fog overnight, otherwise partly cloudy with a low around 64. That patchy fog does continue through 9 a.m. in the morning on Thursday, otherwise partly sunny. High near 84. Tomorrow night, mostly cloudy, gradually becoming mostly clear with a low around 60. And for Friday, partly sunny with a high near 78.
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0: Rolling Stones from their Tattoo You album, album featuring Barry Sage on hand claps. Say that because yesterday I was reading about Sonny Rollins passing. He's a great saxophonist. He played on that album, so I was looking at the credits on Tattoo You, and wow, there's some interesting people on here. Besides Barry Sage and Sonny Rollins, Pete Townsend plays on the record. So does Billy Preston, Ian Stewart, Nippy Hawkins, and all kinds of who's who in British rock wanting to be a part of a Rolling Stones project.
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0: Right on Heart and Straight On with Mud. We heard from Neil Young in that set in the tail of the Cinnamon Girl. We're in the unofficial beginning of the summertime fun right now. No cinnamon pumpkin spice yet. You can't smell that in the air. Before you know it, the new fall season will be here. So go enjoy your summertime fun. Jimmy is coming up, author on YouTube. And George Thurgood is on deck as well.
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0: Hey, you know it. You got to be a New World man. Rush with Mud Rush, rocking their tour beginning June 7th in Southern California, going all the way through May of 2027. Wow, that's a long tour, the 50-something tour. Way to go, Rush. Boston, they're coming up. Author on Tom Petty and Warren Zevon is next.
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0: Yeah, that great feeling we all have, Boston. More than a feeling with mud as we head into Friday Fun Day pretty soon, then your weekend headspace. What a great week. Come on, a short work week. That always rocks. Makes it a lot easier to get to the weekend, right? Bad Company, they're coming up. They're on GNR. And Bob Seger is on deck, too.
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2: Here is your weather forecast from the ABK Flooring Weather Center. Patchy fog through 9 a.m. this morning. Partly sunny skies, your forecast for today with an afternoon high of 84. Tonight, mostly cloudy, then gradually becoming mostly clear with a low around 60. And for Friday, partly sunny with a high near 78.
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0: Yeah. You got to roll with those changes. Oreo with mud change is good, so they say. There's always a change, you know, always something happens, you know, like right now we're into the unofficial beginning of summertime fun. Before you know it, the new fall season will be here. That's a change. Everything changes, right? You got to do the Oreo. Roll with it. Supertramp is coming up. I'll throw on Tom Petty. And Eddie Money is next.
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2: Here is your weather forecast from the ABK Flooring Weather Center. Patchy fog through 9 a.m. this morning. Partly sunny skies, your forecast for today with an afternoon high of 84. Tonight, mostly cloudy, then gradually becoming mostly clear with a low around 60. And for Friday, partly sunny with high near 78.
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0: Yeah, bye-bye, love, the Cars with Mud. We heard from Creedence in that set with another rain question for you. Happy birthday today to John Fogerty. Turns 81 years old. Boy, that guy rocks big time. He sounds great. He looks great. John Fogerty, well, he is great. Blind Faith is coming up. Author on Metallica and The Clash, they're next.
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0: I'm wasted and I can't find my way home. Blind Faith with Mud, Metallica in that set. Boy, Metallica, they're rocking quite a tour. For years they've been rocking that tour. In fact, later on in the year they'll do up a Vegas residency that will go deep into 2027. Way to go, Metallica. John Mellencamp is coming up. Other on Kiss and Aerosmith, they're on deck too.
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1: Here is your weather forecast from the ABK Flooring Weather Center. Patchy fog through 9 a.m. this morning. Partly sunny skies, your forecast for today with an afternoon high of 84. Tonight, mostly cloudy, then gradually becoming mostly clear with a low around 60. And for Friday, partly sunny with high near 78.
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The Foos, the Foo Fighters, and Learn to Fly, the tutelage of flying for you with Mud. It's Jefferson Starship and Jane, Jane, Jane, Stop This Crazy Thing.

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0: Ah, peace of mind, serenity, Boston, with my peace of mind on your sure happy. It is a Thursday as we head into your Friday fun day pretty soon and your weekend headspace. The weekend will be here before you know it. You got to dig the short work weeks, right? Hey, Scorpions are coming up. Author on Soundgarden and the Doobie Bros, they're next.
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4: Here is your weather forecast from the ABK Flooring Weather Center. Patchy fog through 9 a.m. this morning. Partly sunny skies, your forecast for today with an afternoon high of 84. Tonight, mostly cloudy, then gradually becoming mostly clear with a low around 60. And for Friday, partly sunny with high near 78.
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0: Yeah, the Scorpions are rocking you like a hurricane with mud. They're always rocking all the time, always on tour. In fact, the whole Vegas residency from Klaus and the Scorpions. Boy, what a show they put on. That band rocks big time. Rush, they're coming up. Although on Green Day and Journey, they're on deck as well.
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1: 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A new free mental health counseling program is expected to launch in August at the Lagodi Public Library through a partnership involving the University of Southern Indiana and Good Samaritan Hospital. During this Sunday's edition of Get in the Know with Greg Bateman on WRZR, Library Director Darla Wagler discussed the upcoming service, which was developed after surveys identified Lagodi as an area with significant mental health needs. Wagler said the free counseling services will likely be available to adults 18 and older and will operate privately from a separate entrance and room inside the library. Officials say counseling will be provided by advanced students completing residency work under the supervision of Dr. Christopher Metz of USI. Additional details, including eligibility and sign-up information, are expected to be released in June and July ahead of the planned August start date. The Davies County Sheriff's Office is investigating a fatal crash that occurred yesterday morning on State Road 57 near County Road 575 South in the Sandy Hook Curve area. Authorities say dispatchers received a report around 11:30 a.m. of a vehicle that had struck a guardrail. Investigators say a 2024 Chevy Tahoe, driven by 50-year-old Amanda John of Velpin, was traveling southbound on State Road 57 when, for unknown reasons, the vehicle left the west side of the roadway, struck a guardrail, and came to rest in a deep ditch. John was pronounced dead at the scene. Her family has been notified. Several agencies assisted, including Veal Township and Washington Township Volunteer Fire Departments, Davies County Ambulance Service, Davies County Coroner's Office, and Countryside Wrecker Service. The Pike County Prosecutor's Office has filed felony and misdemeanor charges against 18-year-old Trayshawn Walker of Evansville following an investigation at Sugar Ridge Fish and Wildlife Area in Pike County. According to authorities, a Pike County deputy encountered Walker and another individual on May 14th after observing suspicious behavior near the recreational area. During the investigation, deputies recovered multiple firearms, including a loaded Springfield Armory handgun, later confirmed to have been stolen from Fort Branch. Deputies also located marijuana in a vehicle parked nearby. Investigators say Walker later admitted during a follow-up interview that he knew the handgun was stolen when he purchased it. Prosecutors subsequently added a level 5 felony charge of theft involving possession of a stolen firearm, along with a misdemeanor marijuana possession charge. Bond was set at $75,000, and as always, Walker is presumed innocent unless and until proven guilty in court. The Davies County Commissioners will hold an executive session on June 9th following the regular Commissioners meeting at the Davies County Government Center. According to a public notice, the executive session is scheduled for 10 a.m. or immediately after the commissioners' meeting in the commissioners' room. Officials say the session will be held under Indiana law to discuss job performance evaluation of individual employees. The Indiana Department of Natural Resources has announced the winners of its annual Arbor Day poster contest, which invited 5th grade students from all across the state to create artwork based on the theme, Trees and Pollinators Make Perfect Partners. Officials say Isabel Ship of Ferdinand earned 3rd place in the statewide contest. The competition's organized each year by the DNR Division of Forestry to promote forestry education and environmental awareness among students. And we have one obituary announcement. Elizabeth Piddle Sanders of Lagodi passed away on Tuesday at her home. Funeral services will be at 11 a.m. tomorrow at the Queen Lee Chapel, with burial to follow in Spring Hill Cemetery. Visitation will be 4 to 8 p.m. today at the Queen Lee Chapel. Elizabeth Piddle Sanders was 65 years old. And that's a look at news on the Razor 94.5 WRZR.
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3: Good morning, everyone. Here's your latest forecast from the ABK Flooring Weather Center. We are finally getting into a nice stretch of weather. Number one, we're talking drier weather. Number two, we're talking about calmer, no big thunderstorms. And number three, we're talking about a good stretch of warm weather. So we started out today partly sunny. It'll be a warm day today, still kind of humid for a while. Highs in the mid-80s. Then for tonight, partly cloudy, nice. Drops down to 58. Then for tomorrow, Friday, partly sunny with a high of 78. Looking ahead to the weekend, the good stretch of weather will continue. Partly sunny both days, should stay dry. Highs both days around 80. And that's your latest forecast. I'm WTWO meteorologist Jesse Walker.
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the Shine on a Thursday morning. It's Collective Soul, the brothers Ed and Dean Rowland, along with Lester, sliding a little bit farther south from Atlanta to Jacksonville. That smell. Skinner, part of a Super Sad Killer Classics for you and I. We cranked the radio up, getting through this morning together. Thanks for being with us, my friends.

0: going to declare that hands down the winner of the best use of a gong in a classic rock song. There's a couple, but there's none better than the end of a Bohemian Rhapsody, right? Ram Jam, Black Betty. Before that, it is Lester. Living my rock and roll fantasy like all of us here at the station. That, of course, to provide you with nothing but great classic rock every time you tune in, be it on air, online, on your mobile device, wherever you're listening. 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We've got Bad Company and that rock and roll fantasy song, plus Poison and T-Rex coming up next.
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5: From Shake Broadcasting Sports and the Rhodes Automotive Sports Desk, I'm Brian Emmons. Let's start today in softball again, where the 1A Sectional 62 Championship took place at Cougar Valley. The Barrie Vikings got a J.J. Knepp inside the park home run to walk it off. They beat Ligoti 10-0. Haley Huff went the distance, striking out five with no walks, gave up only one hit. The Vikings pounded out.

0: 2020 Rock and Roll Hall of Fame inductees, T-Rex with the song, and England is called Get It On, Bang a Gong. But here in the U.S., they had to flip it around, the record company did, so that they could get it played on the airways. See, back in the early 70s, if you don't remember or weren't around, we had this little sexually uptight society we lived in, and saying Get It On while on the radio was considered being sexy and provocative. So yeah, changed it around. It's Bang a Gong, Get It On. But yeah, that was what it was back in the day. You couldn't say stuff on the radio like Get It On. You and I should get it on. See, we can say that nowadays. One other thing we can say nowadays is the fact that it's going to be hot this summer. All predictions are that it's going to be a long, hot summer. A lot of it happened to do with that El Nino. But things are even worse in Western Europe. They've got a extreme heat event going on right now. London's Kew Gardens, their official weather place, hit 95.2 degrees, topping the previous record of 91.4. That's almost a 4-degree record shattering. And that record was set in 1922 and 44. But they blew it away by 4 yards. And of course, it's dangerous in Europe because, what, 5-6% of the houses only have air conditioning? That's it, 5 or 6%. They're not built for it. Right now, it's supposed to be like 68 in London, and it's 95. Oof. That's going to be a brutal one. They say Western Europe right now is facing temperatures 18 to 27 degrees above normal. They're hoping, forecasters are, that maybe next week they'll get lucky in Europe.
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8: Good morning, everyone. Here's your latest forecast from the ABK Flooring Weather Center. We're looking at partly sunny skies today, a warm day, highs in the mid-80s. Tonight, partly cloudy, drops down to 58. Then for tomorrow, partly sunny on Friday with a high of 78. We're up to near 80 for the high on Saturday and Sunday. And that's your latest forecast. I'm WTWO meteorologist Jesse Walker.
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0: You know, Steve Miller grew up in Milwaukee, Wisconsin. Wholesome, good, upper Midwest family upbringing. Then he moved out to San Francisco and met women who were a little more adventurous in bed. Turned him on to that song, Jungle Love, to describe it. AC/DC with the explosive TNT before that. GNR will fire up another superset that also includes Zeppelin, Thorogood, Petty, and others. As we roll into this National Brisket Day. Yeah, calendar right here on the wall in the studio. First thing on it, National Brisket Day, followed by National Hamburger Day. Yeah, meat lovers, you're having a day today. Brisket on a hamburger? Yeah. It's also World Passion Fruit Martini Day. Wash all that meat down with a passion fruit martini. Amnesty International Day. World Hunger Day. Whooping Crane Day. And finally, for anybody who's had multiples, you know, twins, triplets, quads, today's National Multiple Birthday. As in a mom who's pumped out that many kids at one time.
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4: I'm Brent Barnett on Brownfield. A grains and oilseeds analyst says Argentina's plan to reduce export taxes could put U.S. ag commodities at a competitive disadvantage. Mark Rosenbaum is with Terrain.
5: An Argentina farmer would see a bit higher price domestically, which probably incentivizes a bit of an area response, which is probably going to push down global prices for those products a bit.
4: More news is next.
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4: Iowa's biodiesel industry is beginning to rebound after a difficult winter that forced several plants to idle. Dave Walton with the American Soybean Association says the plants are now back online.
10: The RVO announcement really helped spur that, and then back it up with 45Z. That tax credit's really helped the production.
4: A livestock specialist with the University of Missouri Extension says consistent rains and cool temperatures have delayed dry hay cutting and baling in mid-Missouri. Gene Smits tells Brownfield,
11: we have to deal with the cards that Mother Nature gives us, and so if we get windows of time, be ready to get at least some hay put up, have your equipment ready.
4: Jason Williamson with Ohio-based Williamson Crop Insurance says the final crop insurance planting date for most areas in Illinois, Indiana, Ohio, and Michigan is June 5th for corn and June 20th for soybeans. I'm Brent Barnett.
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14: 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A new free mental health counseling program is expected to launch in August at the Lagodi Public Library through a partnership involving the University of Southern Indiana and Good Samaritan Hospital. During this Sunday's edition of Get in the Know with Greg Bateman on WRZR, Library Director Darla Wagler discussed the upcoming service, which was developed after surveys identified Lagodi as an area with significant mental health needs. Wagler said the free counseling services will likely be available to adults 18 and older and will operate privately from a separate entrance and room inside the library. Officials say counseling will be provided by advanced students completing residency work under the supervision of Dr. Christopher Metz of USI. Additional details, including eligibility and sign-up information, are expected to be released in June and July ahead of the planned August start date. The Daviess County Sheriff's Office is investigating a fatal crash that occurred yesterday morning on State Road 57 near County Road 575 South in the Sandy Hook Curve area. Authorities say dispatchers received a report around 11:30 a.m. of a vehicle that had struck a guardrail. Investigators say a 2024 Chevy Tahoe, driven by 50-year-old Amanda John of Velpin, was traveling southbound on State Road 57 when, for unknown reasons, the vehicle left the west side of the roadway, struck a guardrail, and came to rest in a deep ditch. John was pronounced dead at the scene. Her family has been notified. Several agencies assisted, including Veal Township and Washington Township Volunteer Fire Departments, Daviess County Ambulance Service, Daviess County Coroner's Office, and Countryside Wrecker Service. The Shoals Community School Board meeting last night drew a large crowd as school officials addressed concerns over finances, enrollment declines, academic programs, and rumors circulating in the community. Superintendent Sue Lanham opened the meeting by responding to concerns about possible cuts to agricultural, welding, and construction trades programs. Lanham said repeatedly that there are no plans to eliminate those classes and emphasized the district's focus on preparing students for careers through credentials of values and new state graduation requirements. Lanham also discussed Indiana's returning A through F accountability system, new graduation pathways, and the district's emphasis on student performance, attendance, and career readiness. She said administrators are relying heavily on state data and Department of Education guidelines when making decisions. Financial consultant Chad Blacklock presented a detailed overview of the district's financial outlook, warning that declining enrollment and rising costs are creating challenges for rural schools across Indiana. According to Blacklock, Shoals Community Schools has lost 52 students since 2019 and has recently averaged a loss of about 20 students per year. Because state funding is tied directly to enrollment, Blacklock said those declines significantly impact revenue. Blacklock also pointed to inflation, increasing insurance and transportation costs, and recent state property tax changes as additional financial pressures facing schools across the state. He said many Indiana districts are now considering operating referendums to maintain services and staffing. Former Shoals graduate and financial consultant Brian Harmon echoed those concerns, saying most rural districts in southwest Indiana are facing similar financial struggles due to declining enrollment and reduced revenues. The meeting later turned tense during public comments as community members questioned administrators about rumors of program cuts and staffing concerns. Several residents expressed frustration over communication from the district and concerns about student services and classroom staffing. School officials responded that no student services are being eliminated and that the district plans to continue supporting all required programs. The Pike County Prosecutor's Office has filed felony and misdemeanor charges against 18-year-old Trayshawn Walker of Evansville following an investigation at Sugar Ridge Fish and Wildlife Area in Pike County. According to authorities, a Pike County deputy encountered Walker and another individual on May 14th after observing suspicious behavior near the recreational area. During the investigation, deputies recovered multiple firearms, including a loaded Springfield Armory handgun, later confirmed to have been stolen from Fort Branch. Deputies also located marijuana in a vehicle parked nearby. Investigators say Walker later admitted during a follow-up interview that he knew the handgun was stolen when he purchased it. Prosecutors subsequently added a level 5 felony charge of theft involving possession of a stolen firearm, along with a misdemeanor marijuana possession charge. Bond was set at $75,000, and as always, Walker is presumed innocent unless and until proven guilty in court. The Daviess County Commissioners will hold an executive session on June 9th following the regular commissioners' meeting at the Daviess County Government Center. According to a public notice, the executive session is scheduled for 10 a.m. or immediately after the commissioners' meeting in the commissioners' room. Officials say the session will be held under Indiana law to discuss job performance evaluation of individual employees. The Indiana Department of Natural Resources has announced the winners of its annual Arbor Day poster contest, which invited 5th grade students from all across the state to create artwork based on the theme, Trees and Pollinators Make Perfect Partners. Officials say Isabel Ship of Ferdinand earned 3rd place in the statewide contest. The competition is organized each year by the DNR Division of Forestry to promote forestry education and environmental awareness among students. And we have one obituary announcement. Elizabeth Piddle Sanders of Ligoti passed away on Tuesday at her home. Funeral services will be at 11 a.m. tomorrow at the Queen Lee Chapel, with burial to follow in Spring Hill Cemetery. Visitation will be 4 to 8 p.m. today at the Queen Lee Chapel. Elizabeth Piddle Sanders was 65 years old. And that's a look at news on the Razor 94.5 WRZR.
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16: Good morning, everyone. Here's your latest forecast from the ABK Florian Weather Center. We are finally getting into a nice stretch of weather. Number one, we're talking drier weather. Number two, we're talking about calmer, no big thunderstorms. And number three, we're talking about a good stretch of warm weather. So we started out today partly sunny. It'll be a warm day today. Still kind of humid for a while. Highs in the mid-80s. Then for tonight, partly cloudy, nice. Drops down to 58. Then for tomorrow, Friday, partly sunny with a high of 78. Looking ahead to the weekend, the good stretch of weather will continue. Partly sunny both days, should stay dry. Highs both days around 80. And that's your latest forecast. I'm WTWO meteorologist Jesse Walker.
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Mr. Petty and his Heartbreakers, the classic Don't Do Me Like That. We prefer to do you like this, a superset of killer classics, back to back to back. We do them each and every hour. Zeppelin with the Ramble On continues this one. Thanks so much for listening. I hope you have a fantastic Thursday, my friend.

0: Getting thoroughly bad to the bone this morning with Mr. Thurgood and those Delaware Destroyers, Razor 94.5. Good morning. Thank you so much for helping out. Starting the day off with a smile, enjoying some great classic rock. Moments from now, we're going to celebrate birthday boy John Fogerty, the Rock and Roll Hall of Famer's 81. We'll do some classic CCR, plus some Def Leppard and Thin Lizzy. Also, another update, Cannon Shake, here, of course, every weekday morning. He's at the First Merchants Newsroom with the updates throughout Des Moines. We'll check in with Cannon, get another update coming up on Razor 94.5. Good morning.
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7: From Shake Broadcasting Sports and the Rhodes Automotive Sports Desk, I'm Brian Emmons. Let's start today in softball again, where the 1A Sectional 62 Championship took place at Cougar Valley. The Barrie Vikings got a J.J. Knepp inside the park home run to walk it off. They beat Ligoti 10-0. Haley Huff went the distance, striking out 5 with no walks, gave up only 1 hit. The Vikings pounded out 17 hits themselves, led by Lucy Wirtz, Charlie Perazes, and Hallie Knepp, who each had 3 hits. After the game, I was able to catch up with sectional winning coach Josh Huff of the Vikings.
8: Yeah, it's always nice to come out and get going and get some runs up. It puts everybody else in a good position. We're able to relax and do the things we need to do. Yeah, I knew. I looked up. I saw a rainbow out there. We had 2 outs in the last inning, and I'm like, hey, JJ's going to come up and rope one. And I said, I'm not stopping her. And we had a plan. Ligoti did make some adjustments. They were up on the plate pretty tight, so we just kind of kept it tight on them all night, didn't let their arms extend, and did what we had to do.
7: We'll get you all the regional information for the Barrie Vikings coming up here as Shake Broadcasting and the General is your home for Viking athletics. One other sectional final was played, 2A, sectional 47 at Sullivan. It was the host Arrows topping Linton Stockton 9-6. They are still trying to play the semifinal.

0: finals down in Southridge. We ought to tell them there's a turf field right up the road in Jasper, but we're going to try it again tonight. Vincennes Lincoln and Jasper at 6, Gibson Southern and Washington at 8 p.m. Baseball sectionals got started. Big win for the Lagodi Lions at home. They topped Reveille 4-2. Emmett Graber earned the win on the bump for the Lions. He scattered 6 hits. Chase Miller led the Lions' offensive attack. He had 2 hits and 2 RBIs. So that sets up Friday games in Lagodi. Orleans takes on Shoals at 5:30. The North Davies Cougars will face the Lagodi Lions at 7:30. 3A sectional 31 in Jasper. Vincennes Lincoln, for the second time this year, shuts out the Jasper Wildcats 2-0. Brady Anderson threw a one-hit shutout with 8 strikeouts for the Owlses. On Friday, Washington will take on Southridge at 8 p.m. 2A sectional 48 at South Spencer. It was Perry Central 4, South Spencer 3. On Thursday, Evansville Modern Day will take on Pike Central at 5, Forest Park versus Tell City at 7. 2A sectional 47 at Linton Stockton. Eastern Green topped South Knox 3-0. Today, it's North Knox versus Linton Stockton at 6 p.m., followed by the 8 p.m. game, Sullivan and Bar Reeve. And you can hear that one with Mike DeCourcy and myself on the General. In golf, it was the Hoosier Heartland Invitational hosted by Bloomington North. 13 teams in the field, including 7 ranked teams in the top 15. Westfield, the number 4 team in the state, shot 295. Hamilton Southeastern, the number 1 team in the state, shot 297. Cathedral, ranked 11th, shot 300, followed by the Bar Reeve Vikings, who shot 305 for 4th place. Washington was 6th with a 334. Leading the Vikings, Lincoln Miller with a 72, Cam Knepp with a 75, Aiden Boyd and Patrick McCarthy led the Hatchets, both shooting 80. It was Bar Reeve doing double duty. They came home to Montgomery to have senior night for Isaac Knepp. Bar Reeve wins that, 153, Bloomfield 165, Shoals 231. Over at Cypress Hills, North Davies topped South Knox 356-380. Jordan Allen from South Knox medaled with a 74. Great event today. It's the Washington and Bar Reeve 36-hole event. They play 18 in Washington, 18 in Montgomery. Woo, that was a sports report. Hey, be a good sport. Get out and watch the golfers today in the morning at Washington Country Club and in Montgomery this afternoon. This is Brino from the Rhodes Automotive Sports Desk.
1: The Davies County Shiloh Vendor Show is set for Friday and Saturday, June 5th and 6th. It's 2 full days of food and shopping. This vendor show is huge and will be held again this year at the Shiloh Place on the Odin-Candleberg Road in Odin. In addition to the over 40 vendors who will be on hand, there will be a health fair offering free blood pressure and weight checks. 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
4: Good morning, everyone. Here's your latest forecast from the ABK Flooring Weather Center. We're looking at partly sunny skies today, a warm day, highs in the mid-80s. Tonight, partly cloudy, drops down to 58. Then for tomorrow, partly sunny on Friday with a high of 78. We're up to near 80 for the high on Saturday and Sunday. And that's your latest forecast. I'm WTWO meteorologist Jesse Walker.
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Laser Math. 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She knows every song we play. 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

0: That's late Phil Lynette, the Irish rocker who grew up admiring the American cowboy. John Wayne, Clint Eastwood, Gunsmoke, stuff like that. So he wrote that song because he couldn't be one growing up in Ireland. It is Lester. You know, lots of places on the World Wide Web put out lists of goofy things and they kind of suck you in. They're like clickbait. Reader's Digest, been around a long time. I don't mind admitting, yeah, my mom and dad had it. I'd look at it. The jokes were groaners when you were a kid, but still, interesting reads. Well, they're out with a list. The best breakfast item in every state that is state only, basically. For instance, Arkansas, biscuits and chocolate gravy. That's what Arkansas, if you've been to Arkansas, you know anything, biscuits and chocolate gravy is a must. But yet at the same time, there's goofy things like Mississippi's grits. Grits aren't common in other states? Or bacon. Georgia is known as the bacon state. homemade Pop-Tarts. Apparently a thing in Missouri. I did not know that. I spent some time around Missouri. I don't remember anybody with homemade Pop-Tarts. Because Cracker Barrel started in Tennessee. The breakfast staple, according to Reader's Digest in Tennessee, is biscuits and gravy. While the Lush is up in Wisconsin, they're known for their Bloody Marys. And having been to Wisconsin, had a breakfast Bloody Mary with bacon and ham. And they nailed that one good. But again, if you want to see, just search out Reader's Digest Best Breakfast in Every State. Some interesting reading. Kill some time today at work.
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0: 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TJ Fry will be your DJ for the night. It truly will be a night to remember. It's an adult prom this Saturday night at Purple Joe's. 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
3: Good morning, everyone. Here's your latest forecast from the ABK Flooring Weather Center. We're looking at partly sunny skies today, a warm day, highs in the mid-80s. Tonight, partly cloudy, drops down to 58. Then for tomorrow, partly sunny on Friday with a high of 78. We're up to near 80 for the high on Saturday and Sunday. And that's your latest forecast. I'm WTWO meteorologist Jesse Walker.
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0: Yeah, she had a heck of a bad reputation coming out of the Runaways, the all-female group. Butted heads, management, yes, she wanted to do things her way. And she did, and made it to the Rock and Roll Hall of Fame. Joan Jett, Blackhearts, of course. Don't Look Back from Boston before that. Last year, rocking into another set, Killer Classics, momentarily. As we cross the top of the hour, Motley Crue going to drop by. Allman Brothers, The Police, and so much more. Rocking to help us get through this Thursday morning. You've been following along with the winter sports, finally wrapping up their championship, as always, in June. Yeah, winter sports that start way back in, what, September, October? Finally finishing their seasons. The NBA is one game away, possibly two, from finding out who's going to play for the Larry O'Brien Championship. We know the New York Knicks are in for the first time since 1999. No, it's not a Prince song. And then they'll play either Oklahoma City, the defending champions, or San Antonio with their 6'5", 6 guy. Yeah. NHL, we know one team that's in the finals. That is for lucky folks that like to gamble. The Las Vegas Knights are back in the Stanley Cup Championship. Brand new team, what, 5-7 years ago, something like that? And they will take on the, well, maybe Carolina. They went up 3-1 last night in their series against Montreal, and most people that expect that. They expected Carolina and Colorado, but they're going to probably get Carolina and Vegas.
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3: 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A new free mental health counseling program is expected to launch in August at the Lagodi Public Library through a partnership involving the University of Southern Indiana and Good Samaritan Hospital. During this Sunday's edition of Getting in the Know with Greg Bateman on WRZR, Library Director Darla Wagler discussed the upcoming service, which was developed after surveys identified Lagodi as an area with significant mental health needs. Wagler said the free counseling services will likely be available to adults 18 and older and will operate privately from a separate entrance and room inside the library. Officials say counseling will be provided by advanced students completing residency work under the supervision of Dr. Christopher Metz of USI. Additional details, including eligibility and sign-up information, are expected to be released in June and July ahead of the planned August start date. The Daviess County Sheriff's Office is investigating a fatal crash that occurred yesterday morning on State Road 57 near County Road 575 South in the Sandy Hook Curve area. Authorities say dispatchers received a report around 11:30 a.m. of a vehicle that had struck a guardrail. Investigators say a 2024 Chevy Tahoe, driven by 50-year-old Amanda John of Velpin, was traveling southbound on State Road 57 when, for unknown reasons, the vehicle left the west side of the roadway, struck a guardrail, and came to rest in a deep ditch. John was pronounced dead at the scene. Her family has been notified. Several agencies assisted, including Veal Township and Washington Township Volunteer Fire Departments, Daviess County Ambulance Service, Daviess County Coroner's Office, and Countryside Wrecker Service. The Shoals Community School Board meeting last night drew a large crowd as school officials addressed concerns over finances, enrollment declines, academic programs, and rumors circulating in the community. Superintendent Sue Lanham opened the meeting by responding to concerns about possible cuts to agricultural, welding, and construction trades programs. Lanham said repeatedly that there are no plans to eliminate those classes and emphasized the district's focus on preparing students for careers through credentials of values and new state graduation requirements. Lanham also discussed Indiana's returning A through F accountability system, new graduation pathways, and the district's emphasis on student performance, attendance, and career readiness. She said administrators are relying heavily on state data and Department of Education guidelines when making decisions. Financial consultant Chad Blacklock presented a detailed overview of the district's financial outlook, warning that declining enrollment and rising costs are creating challenges for rural schools across Indiana. According to Blacklock, Shoals Community Schools has lost 52 students since 2019 and has recently averaged a loss of about 20 students per year. Because state funding is tied directly to enrollment, Blacklock said those declines significantly impact revenue. Blacklock also pointed to inflation, increasing insurance and transportation costs, and recent state property tax changes as additional financial pressures facing schools across the state. He said many Indiana districts are now considering operating referendums to maintain services and staffing. Former Shoals graduate and financial consultant Brian Harmon echoed those concerns, saying most rural districts in southwest Indiana are facing similar financial struggles due to declining enrollment and reduced revenues. The meeting later turned tense during public comments as community members questioned administrators about rumors of program cuts and staffing concerns. Several residents expressed frustration over communication from the district and concerns about student services and classroom staffing. School officials responded that no student services are being eliminated and that the district plans to continue supporting all required programs. The Pike County Prosecutor's Office has filed felony and misdemeanor charges against 18-year-old Trayshawn Walker of Evansville following an investigation at Sugar Ridge Fish and Wildlife Area in Pike County. According to authorities, a Pike County deputy encountered Walker and another individual on May 14th after observing suspicious behavior near the recreational area. During the investigation, deputies recovered multiple firearms, including a loaded Springfield Armory handgun, later confirmed to have been stolen from Fort Branch. Deputies also located marijuana in a vehicle parked nearby. Investigators say Walker later admitted during a follow-up interview that he knew the handgun was stolen when he purchased it. Prosecutors subsequently added a level 5 felony charge of theft involving possession of a stolen firearm, along with a misdemeanor marijuana possession charge. Bond was set at $75,000, and as always, Walker is presumed innocent unless and until proven guilty in court. The Daviess County Commissioners will hold an executive session on June 9th following the regular commissioners' meeting at the Daviess County Government Center. According to a public notice, the executive session is scheduled for 10 a.m. or immediately after the commissioners' meeting in the commissioners' room. Officials say the session will be held under Indiana law to discuss job performance evaluation of individual employees. The Indiana Department of Natural Resources has announced the winners of its annual Arbor Day poster contest, which invited 5th grade students from all across the state to create artwork based on the theme, Trees and Pollinators Make Perfect Partners. Officials say Isabel Ship of Ferdinand earned 3rd place in the statewide contest. The competition is organized each year by the DNR Division of Forestry to promote forestry education and environmental awareness among students. And we have one obituary announcement. Elizabeth Piddle Sanders of Ligoti passed away on Tuesday at her home. Funeral services will be at 11 a.m. tomorrow at the Queen Lee Chapel, with burial to follow in Spring Hill Cemetery. Visitation will be 4 to 8 p.m. today at the Queen Lee Chapel. Elizabeth Piddle Sanders was 65 years old. And that's a look at news on the Razor 94.5 WRZR.
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6: Good morning, everyone. Here's your latest forecast from the ABK Flooring Weather Center. We are finally getting into a nice stretch of weather. Number one, we're talking drier weather. Number two, we're talking about calmer, no big thunderstorms. And number three, We're talking about a good stretch of warm weather. So we started out today partly sunny. It'll be a warm day today, still kind of humid for a while. Highs in the mid-80s. Then for tonight, partly cloudy, nice. Drops down to 58. Then for tomorrow, Friday, partly sunny with a high of 78. Looking ahead to the weekend, the good stretch of weather will continue. Partly sunny both days, should stay dry. Highs both days around 80. And that's your latest forecast. I'm WTWO meteorologist Jesse Walker.
1: 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Hoosier proud.

You know, with the summer travel season coming up, that song's such a great reminder. Yeah, you know, you go out, you spend nights in hotels, or family, bed and breakfast, all that fun stuff. And then when you get home, yeah, there's nothing better than sweet home, your own bed, and all that stuff. Continue on a superset. Roll through this Thursday morning with the Police. Don't Stand So Close to Me. Thanks so much for sharing the morning with us.

94.5 The Razor, we know there's the right kind of rock. And the wrong kind of rock. You know what we're talking about.

0: find that one on the Vision Quest movie soundtrack. Big hit from it. Red Rider, the Canadian Boys, with Tom Cochran on the lead vocals, who also had the hit Life is a Highway. But that one, Lunatic Fringe, from the Vision Quest movie soundtrack. If you're not familiar, high school wrestler meets a older woman, reporter traveling through town, and romance, blah, blah. Yeah, coming-of-age movie. Think Breakfast Club. That was probably the biggest coming-of-age movie, but there were a lot of them back in the 80s, and that's what Vision Quest was, one of those coming-of-age movies. ZZ Top, Quiet Riot, going to have you banging your head, plus that SOB song from Nazareth, moments away.
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3: From Shake Broadcasting Sports and the Rhodes Automotive Sports Desk, I'm Brian Emmons. Let's start today in softball again, where the 1A Sectional 62 Championship took place at Cougar Valley. The Barrie Vikings got a J.J. Knepp inside the park home run to walk it off. They beat Ligoti 10-0. Haley Huff went the distance, striking out five with no walks, gave up only one hit. The Vikings pounded out 17 hits themselves, led by Lucy Wirtz, Charlie Perazes, and Hallie Knepp, who each had three hits. After the game, I was able to catch up with sectional winning coach Josh Huff of the Vikings.
4: Yeah, it's always nice to come out and get going and get some runs up. It puts everybody else in a good position. We're able to relax and do the things we need to do. Yeah, I knew. I looked up. I saw a rainbow out there. We had two outs in the last inning, and I'm like, hey, JJ's going to come up and

0: rope one, and I said, I'm not stopping her. And we had a plan. Lagodi did make some adjustments. They were up on the plate pretty tight, so we just kind of kept it tight on them all night, didn't let their arms extend, and did what we had to do.
1: We'll get you all the regional information for the Bar Reeve Vikings coming up here as Shake Broadcasting and the General is your home for Viking athletics. One other sectional final was played, 2A, sectional 47 at Sullivan. It was the host Arrows topping Linton Stockton 9-6. They are still trying to play the semifinals down in Southridge. We ought to tell them there's a turf field right up the road in Jasper, but we're going to try it again tonight. Vincennes Lincoln and Jasper at 6, Gibson Southern and Washington at 8 p.m. Baseball sectionals got started. Big win for the Lagodi Lions at home. They topped Reveille 4-2. Emmett Graber earned the win on the bump for the Lions. He scattered 6 hits. Chase Miller led the Lions' offensive attack. He had 2 hits and 2 RBIs. So that sets up Friday games in Lagodi. Orleans takes on Shoals at 5:30. The North Davies Cougars will face the Lagodi Lions at 7:30. 3A sectional 31 in Jasper. Vincennes Lincoln, for the second time this year, shuts out the Jasper Wildcats 2-0. Brady Anderson threw a one-hit shutout with 8 strikeouts for the Alices. On Friday, Washington will take on Southridge at 8 p.m. 2A sectional 48 at South Spencer. It was Perry Central 4, South Spencer 3. On Thursday, Evansville Modern Day will take on Pike Central at 5, Forest Park versus Tell City at 7. 2A sectional 47 at Linton Stockton, Eastern Green topped South Knox 3-0. Today, it's North Knox versus Linton Stockton at 6 p.m., followed by the 8 p.m. game, Sullivan and Bar Reeve. And you can hear that one with Mike DeCourcy and myself on the General. In golf, it was the Hoosier Heartland Invitational hosted by Bloomington North. 13 teams in the field, including 7 ranked teams in the top 15. Westfield, the number 4 team in the state, shot 295. Hamilton Southeastern, the number 1 team in the state, shot 297. Cathedral, ranked 11th, shot 300, followed by the Bar Reeve Vikings, who shot 305 for 4th place. Washington was 6th with a 334. Leading the Vikings, Lincoln Miller with a 72, Cam Knepp with a 75. Aiden Boyd and Patrick McCarthy led the Hatchets, both shooting 80. It was Bar Reeve doing double duty. They came home to Montgomery to have senior night for Isaac Knepp. Bar Reeve wins that, 153, Bloomfield 165, Shoals 231. Over at Cypress Hills, North Davies topped South Knox, 356. To 380. Jordan Allen from South Knox medaled with the 74. Great event today. It's the Washington and Bar Reeve 36-hole event. They play 18 in Washington, 18 in Montgomery. Woo, that was a sports report. Hey, be a good sport. Get out and watch the golfers today in the morning at Washington Country Club and in Montgomery this afternoon. This is Brino from the Rhodes Automotive Sports Desk.
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5: Good morning, everyone. Here's your latest forecast from the ABK Flooring Weather Center. We're looking at partly sunny skies today, a warm day, highs in the mid-80s. Tonight, partly cloudy, drops down to 58. Then for tomorrow, partly sunny on Friday with a high of 78. We're up to near 80 for the high on Saturday and Sunday. And that's your latest forecast. I'm WTWO meteorologist Jesse Walker.
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0: The song does actually have a title. It's not the Son Bitch song. The Scottish rockers Nazareth, the late Dan McCafferty on lead vocals, Hair of the Dog, is the correct title of that song, just so you know. Everything Zen, some early 90s Bush, plus some Queen on the way. It's Lester in a major medical study. And I'm talking to the ladies especially, because Northwest University Feinberg School of Medicine is out with a study results that says females, but not males, may be uniquely sensitive to the loss of brain estrogen as you age. Memory decline after menopause been linked to estrogen decline in brain tissue, and now they're making the connection. It might also explain why nearly two-thirds of Americans with Alzheimer's are women. Ladies, make sure you're talking to your doctor. Understand the estrogen connection for the menopause years and stuff like that. Just sharing the news and just talk to your doctor. I'm not an expert, but that's kind of noteworthy for ladies.
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3: Good morning, everyone. Here's your latest forecast from the ABK Flooring Weather Center. We're looking at partly sunny skies today, a warm day, highs in the mid-80s. Tonight, partly cloudy, drops down to 58. Then for tomorrow, partly sunny on Friday with a high of 78. We're up to near 80 for the high on Saturday and Sunday. And that's your latest forecast. I'm WTWO meteorologist Jesse Walker.
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0: Hopping on the bike and racing around town with Queen. Not going to do that today. Or any day. That's not my scene. I'm not a bicycle. I used to ride all over the place when I was a kid. Now that seat hurts. You too? Slester coming up. Another superset. Killer Classics from the Scorpions. Blue Oyster Cult. Billy Squire. Bob. See, yeah, I'm going to do some Bobs and some Bees. The next hour part of that superset. On this day, we celebrate moms who gave birth to multiple kids. Yeah, on the calendar. National Multiple Birth Day. Yeah, if you're a mom and pumped out twins or triplets or something, hey, today's your day. Or I guess, actually, if you're one of the triplets or twins, that you're multiple births, too. So you're part of the celebration day. It's also Whooping Crane Day. Those goofy birds with the long legs, aren't they? Amnesty International Day. World Hunger Day. In the mood for a cocktail? World Passion Fruit Martini Day. I can honestly say I don't think I've ever heard anybody order that. Yeah, give me a passion fruit martini. Most people I know just, give me this martini, that martini. And then finally, you need some food today? Well, you got to be a meat eater. Today is National Hamburger Day and National Brisket Day. Oh, give me a brisket sandwich any day of the week, ma'am. Mm-hmm.
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2: 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A new free mental health counseling program is expected to launch in August at the Lagodi Public Library through a partnership involving the University of Southern Indiana and Good Samaritan Hospital. During this Sunday's edition of Get in the Know with Greg Bateman on WRZR, Library Director Darla Wagler discussed the upcoming service, which was developed after surveys identified Lagodi as an area with significant mental health needs. Wagler said the free counseling services will likely be available to adults 18 and older and will operate privately from a separate entrance and room inside the library. Officials say counseling will be provided by advanced students completing residency work under the supervision of Dr. Christopher Metz of USI. Additional details, including eligibility and sign-up information, are expected to be released in June and July ahead of the planned August start date. The Daviess County Sheriff's Office is investigating a fatal crash that occurred yesterday morning on State Road 57 near County Road 575 South in the Sandy Hook Curve area. Authorities say dispatchers received a report around 11:30 a.m. of a vehicle that had struck a guardrail. Investigators say a 2024 Chevy Tahoe, driven by 50-year-old Amanda John of Velpin, was traveling southbound on State Road 57 when, for unknown reasons, the vehicle left the west side of the roadway, struck a guardrail, and came to rest in a deep ditch. John was pronounced dead at the scene. Her family has been notified. Several agencies assisted, including Veal Township and Washington Township Volunteer Fire Departments, Daviess County Ambulance Service, Daviess County Coroner's Office, and Countryside Wrecker Service. The Shoals Community School Board meeting last night drew a large crowd as school officials addressed concerns over finances, enrollment declines, academic programs, and rumors circulating in the community. Superintendent Sue Lanham opened the meeting by responding to concerns about possible cuts to agricultural, welding, and construction trades programs. Lanham said repeatedly that there are no plans to eliminate those classes and emphasized the district's focus on preparing students for careers through credentials of values and new state graduation requirements. Lanham also discussed Indiana's returning A through F accountability system, new graduation pathways, and the district's emphasis on student performance, attendance, and career readiness. She said administrators are relying heavily on state data and Department of Education guidelines when making decisions. Financial consultant Chad Blacklock presented a detailed overview of the district's financial outlook, warning that declining enrollment and rising costs are creating challenges for rural schools across Indiana. According to Blacklock, Shoals Community Schools has lost 52 students since 2019 and has recently averaged a loss of about 20 students per year. Because state funding is tied directly to enrollment, Blacklock said those declines significantly impact revenue. Blacklock also pointed to inflation, increasing insurance and transportation costs, and recent state property tax changes as additional financial pressures facing schools across the state. He said many Indiana districts are now considering operating referendums to maintain services and staffing. Former Scholes graduate and financial consultant Brian Harmon echoed those concerns, saying most rural districts in southwest Indiana are facing similar financial struggles due to declining enrollment and reduced revenues. The meeting later turned tense during public comments as community members questioned administrators about rumors of program cuts and staffing concerns. Several residents expressed frustration over communication from the district and concerns about student services and classroom staffing. School officials responded that no student services are being eliminated and that the district plans to continue supporting all required programs. The Pike County Prosecutor's Office has filed felony and misdemeanor charges against 18-year-old Trayshawn Walker of Evansville following an investigation at Sugar Ridge Fish and Wildlife Area in Pike County. According to authorities, a Pike County deputy encountered Walker and another individual on May 14th after observing suspicious behavior near the recreational area. During the investigation, deputies recovered multiple firearms, including a loaded Springfield Armory handgun, later confirmed to have been stolen from Fort Branch. Deputies also located marijuana in a vehicle parked nearby. Investigators say Walker later admitted during a follow-up interview that he knew the handgun was stolen when he purchased it. Prosecutors subsequently added a level 5 felony charge of theft involving possession of a stolen firearm, along with a misdemeanor marijuana possession charge. Bond was set at $75,000, and as always, Walker is presumed innocent unless and until proven guilty in court. The Daviess County Commissioners will hold an executive session on June 9th following the regular commissioners meeting at the Daviess County Government Center. According to a public notice, the executive session is scheduled for 10 a.m. or immediately after the commissioners meeting in the commissioners room. Officials say the session will be held under Indiana law to discuss job performance evaluation of individual employees. The Indiana Department of Natural Resources has announced the winners of its annual Arbor Day poster contest, which invited 5th grade students from all across the state to create artwork based on the theme, Trees and Pollinators Make Perfect Partners. Officials say Isabel Ship of Ferdinand earned 3rd place in the statewide contest. The competition's organized each year by the DNR Division of Forestry to promote forestry education and environmental awareness among students. And we have one obituary announcement. Elizabeth Piddle Sanders of Ligoti passed away on Tuesday at her home. Funeral services will be at 11 a.m. tomorrow at the Queen Lee Chapel, with burial to follow in Spring Hill Cemetery. Visitation will be 4 to 8 p.m. today at the Queen Lee Chapel. Elizabeth Piddle Sanders was 65 years old. And that's a look at news on the Razor 94.5 WRZR.
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4: Good morning, everyone. Here's your latest forecast from the ABK Flooring Weather Center. We are finally getting into a nice stretch of weather. Number one, we're talking drier weather. Number two, we're talking about calmer, no big thunderstorms. And number three, we're talking about a good stretch of warm weather. So we started out today partly sunny. It'll be a warm day today. Still kind of humid for a while. Highs in the mid-80s. Then for tonight, partly cloudy, nice. Drops down to 58. Then for tomorrow, Friday, partly sunny with a high of 78. Looking ahead to the weekend, the good stretch of weather will continue. Partly sunny both days, should stay dry. Highs both days around 80. And that's your latest forecast. I'm WTWO meteorologist Jesse Walker.
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The band that was a part of one of the, well, biggest money-losing music festivals ever. $12 million lost in 1982. Scorpions were part of it. I'll tell you about it coming up. Right now, we continue the superset of killer classic rock just for you. And I'm jamming out, too. It's Seeger. Rock and roll never forgets. Thank you so much.

0: Out of New York City, Blue Oyster Cult with the song about the Lizard King. Godzilla, of course, Razor 94.5. Good morning, it's Lester. Happy Thursday. Heading into the final weekend of May, flipping the calendar to June. Summer is here. July, August, and football season's back around the corner. Yeah, I look forward to football season. 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
9: Good morning, everyone. Here's your latest forecast from the ABK Flooring Weather Center. We're looking at partly sunny skies today, a warm day, highs in the mid-80s. Tonight, partly cloudy, drops down to 58. Then for tomorrow, partly sunny on Friday with a high of 78. We're up to near 80 for the high on Saturday and Sunday. And that's your latest forecast. I'm WTWO meteorologist Jesse Walker.
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0: the band that's been retired since 2021. 5 years now. Wow, time's flying. Golden Earring, Radar Love. They, of course, retired because George Quoyman's founding member with the band sadly developed ALS, Lou Gehrig's disease, and passed away a couple years ago. And they've had no desire to get back without George Quoyman's being a part of the band. They were never going to continue, they said. It's Lester, Durmaker. The Zeppelin classic, plus some Rush and Foo Fighters before the top of the hour. And some are calling it a major risky move. Now, I can tell you, I will never, ever even consider it. I don't have friends. I don't know anybody that's in the 1% club that's going to pay $650,000 roughly for a new car. Yeah, I'm talking about the Luchoy, or Luce. Luce means light in Italy. Luce. It's the new Ferrari high-end electric vehicle. And it was co-designed by the guy from Apple, Johnny Ivey, representing a whole new leap in technology, especially for a company that's known for its engines. The size, sound, sensation of those Ferraris. They're going to have an electric vehicle? $650K to buy one? Risky? That it took experts to say that? I think you and I, common folks, could say, yeah, that might not turn out for Ferrari. But then again, rich people have money and they like to spend it.
1: Free parking? Yeah, right.
2: Dad, I got a drink.
1: Whoa, whoa, whoa. What?
2: Sunscreen's free too.
1: Yeah, right.
2: This was the best day ever.
1: Yeah. You're right.
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0: Saturday night, June 20th, they're back again by popular demand. 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
2: Good morning, everyone. Here's your latest forecast from the ABK Flooring Weather Center. We're looking at partly sunny skies today, a warm day, highs in the mid-80s. Tonight, partly cloudy, drops down to 58. Then for tomorrow, partly sunny on Friday with a high of 78. We're up to near 80 for the high on Saturday and Sunday. And that's your latest forecast. I'm WTWO meteorologist Jesse Walker.
3: 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So here's another.

0: Dave Grohl, his heroes are real people that helped him, well, develop his skills and his talents, not the celebrities and, you know, athletes that many people hold up as heroes. Rush gonna rock us in just moments into another superset. Killer Classics also from The Doors, Deep Purple, Def Leppard, and we'll do a little stay in the D's, plus many others, a part of that superset. Have yourself a fantastic Thursday. Enjoy it. We'll look forward to a yippee skippy. It's Friday coming up tomorrow.
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great part about being a guy. 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

0: 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Triumph right there. 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
9: Good morning, everyone. Here's your latest forecast from the ABK Flooring Weather Center. We're looking at partly sunny skies today, a warm day, highs in the mid-80s. Tonight, partly cloudy, drops down to 58. Then for tomorrow, partly sunny on Friday with a high of 78. We're up to near 80 for the high on Saturday and Sunday. And that's your latest forecast. I'm WTWO meteorologist Jesse Walker.
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0: Alice Cooper, right there. He's originally from Detroit. We heard Kiss do a whole song about Detroit. It rocks. So do we with Night Ranger next.
1: 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Just what the doctor ordered.

0: For some reason, Triumph did that cover during their set. I'm still dumbfounded by it. I don't understand why. It was good, though. Now I've got Guns N' Roses lined up and a lot more. Maybe some Van Halen. I'm thinking a big set. Maybe some Queen. Maybe Ozzy. All come and listen to find out if I play it.
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6: 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July beans up 4.25 at $11.90 and a quarter. August beans up 4.75 at $11.89 and 3/4. Corn is down on fund and technical selling. July corn down 2.25 at $4.55 and 1/4. September corn down 1.75 at $4.62 and a half. The wheat complex is mostly lower. Live and feeder cattle are up ahead of widespread direct business. June live's up 357 at $2.51.80. August feeders up 625 at $3.55.70. Hogs are mixed on spread trade. June lean hogs up 112 at $97.25. July lean hogs up 162 at 101.75.
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8: Good morning, everyone. Here's your latest forecast from the ABK Flooring Weather Center. We're looking at partly sunny skies today, a warm day, highs in the mid-80s. Tonight, partly cloudy, drops down to 58. Then for tomorrow, partly sunny on Friday with a high of 78. We're up to near 80 for the high on Saturday and Sunday. And that's your latest forecast. I'm WTWO meteorologist Jesse Walker.
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Big Al with you on a Razor 94.5 on this Thursday. Let's take a look at our national day. It should be celebrating today. It is Amnesty International Day. Amnesty International Day. Also, International Hamburger Day. Woo! You celebrate that by having a burger. It's also Menstrual Hygiene Day. What? All right, ladies. Also, National Beef Burger Day. Woo! Isn't that the same as a hamburger? That's beef burger. Maybe it's ground chuck or something. It's also National Brisket Day. Yeah, brisket. Taste the goodness of the brisket. Or was that biscuit? I think it was biscuit. And the slugs return from Capistrano Day. The slugs return from Capistrano. Oh, how about that? All right, let's get things rolling. Ozzy kicks us off. Bark at the Moon. Classic Rock, Razor 94.5.

0: Classic Rock Lunchbox, Big Al with you, Queen, and you're my best friend. Before that, Little Susie in the air tonight, all tucked in there as well. All right, folks, in honor of National Hamburger Day, enjoy the list of the top signs you're eating a damn good burger. Yeah, top signs you're eating a damn good burger. It has bigger buns than a Kardashian. Yep. Good burger. Halfway through eating it, your heart says, Uncle, yeah. Good burger. You haven't moaned in ecstasy like this since your wedding night. Woo! Good burger. You're not at Wendy's. Just looking at it makes you drool like RFK Jr. watching roadkill, yeah. Good burger. It's so juicy that Cardi B dedicated a song to it called Wet Ass Patty, yep. Woo! Good burger! You're high AF, and pretty much anything you eat right now is the greatest thing you've ever had in your life, yep. Good burger! It's been 3 days, and you still feel it in your colon, yes. Good burger! All right, now that we got it figured out to what it's like to have a good burger, where are we eating? How about the Corner Cafe on this Thursday, where the specials include tacos and taco salads, country fried chicken, and pulled barbecue chicken. 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Yeah! 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

0: Morning Lunchbox. Big Al with you on a Razor 94.5 38 special with Rocking Into the Night there. And before that, U2 Pride in the Name of Love. All right, folks, let's do some headlines making our way across the world, across the nation right here at home. Well, today is National Hamburger Day and National Brisket Day. Woo! Of course, we could just combine the two and call it National Eat Like Kevin James Day. Yeah. Wow. What's wrong with that? For many Americans, this is a day to somberly remember their feet. Yes. All right. Well, the Iran war has caused the cost of appliances to rise. I remember when blowing your wad on a dishwasher meant Arnold got his maid pregnant. Is suing the Justice Department in an effort to block the release of audio and transcripts of his interview with a ghostwriter. At his age, when Biden talks to a ghostwriter, he's literally speaking to a ghost, yes. New drawings are now an event at Washington, D.C. bars. Now Cash Patel's work attire really stands for Federal Boob Inspector. Papa John's is bringing garlic sauce to grocery stores because America spoke and Papa John didn't listen. Yeah. Experts say men who smoke marijuana damage their sperm. Hence the new PSA, avoid weed and protect your seed. Yeah. Iran has partially restored internet access after implementing an 88-day nationwide blackout, which means Iranian men can go back to oogling women on their popular site, Only Ankles. Yeah. And I get impatient when it takes 88 seconds for Microsoft Outlook to load. Yeah. Scientists discovered why the T-Rex had tiny arms. Because it never learned to masturbate? What? You can now listen to narrated content from magazines on Spotify. So if you're only one of those people who claims they only get Playboy for the articles, now's your chance to prove it. There's also a new sport that combines chess with boxing, although I think you'd get better fights if you did boxing with Uno. Yep. And finally, Bad Bunny joined the cast of Toy Story 5, which is why Kid Rock will star in an alternative Toy Story 5. In
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3: Good morning, everyone. Here's your latest forecast from the ABK Flooring Weather Center. We're looking at partly sunny skies today, a warm day, highs in the mid-80s. Tonight, partly cloudy, drops down to 58. Then for tomorrow, partly sunny on Friday with a high of 78. We're up to near 80 for the high on Saturday and Sunday. And that's your latest forecast. I'm WTWO meteorologist Jesse Walker.
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0: Classic rock, Razor 94.5, Nirvana, and All Apologies, and Dreams tucked in there as well. All right, let's see. Oh, yes. What in the wide, wide world of sports is going on the Shake Broadcasting Stations coming up tonight? Third time's a charm for Hatchet's Lady Hatchet softball down at the Southridge Sectional. Gibson Southern will take on Washington tonight, 8 p.m. with Cannon Shake and Coach Bro. Fingers crossed. Third time, hopefully, is the charm here. That's at 8 o'clock start time over on Memories 107.9 WAMW. 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
3: 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August is 9 higher at 11.93 3/4. July corn's up 2.5 at 455. September's 3.5 higher at 463 1/4. Live cattle are back to mostly higher, and feeders are back to up, continuing to be volatile ahead of widespread direct business. June live's down 30 at 251.12. August is up 35 at 242.85. August feeders are 55 higher at 355.17. And hogs are mostly lower with the ongoing questions about the fundamentals. June is down 82 at 96.77. July hogs are 65 lower at 101.4.
4: Good morning, everyone. Here's your latest forecast from the ABK Flooring Weather Center. We're looking at partly sunny skies today, a warm day, highs in the mid-80s. Tonight, partly cloudy, drops down to 58. Then for tomorrow, partly sunny on Friday with a high of 78. We're up to near 80 for the high on Saturday and Sunday. And that's your latest forecast. I'm WTWO meteorologist Jesse Walker.
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1: 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A new free mental health counseling program is expected to launch in August at the Lagodi Public Library through a partnership involving the University of Southern Indiana and Good Samaritan Hospital. During this Sunday's edition of Getting in the Know with Greg Bateman on WRZR, Library Director Darla Wagler discussed the upcoming service, which was developed after surveys identified Lagodi as an area with significant mental health needs. Wagler said the free counseling services will likely be available to adults 18 and older and will operate privately from a separate entrance and room inside the library. Officials say counseling will be provided by advanced students completing residency work under the supervision of Dr. Christopher Metz of USI. Additional details, including eligibility and sign-up information, are expected to be released in June and July ahead of the planned August start date. The Daviess County Sheriff's Office is investigating a fatal crash that occurred yesterday morning on State Road 57 near County Road 575 South in the Sandy Hook Curve area. Authorities say dispatchers received a report around 11:30 a.m. of a vehicle that had struck a guardrail. Investigators say a 2024 Chevy Tahoe, driven by 50-year-old Amanda John of Velpin, was traveling southbound on State Road 57 when, for unknown reasons, the vehicle left the west side of the roadway, struck a guardrail, and came to rest in a deep ditch. John was pronounced dead at the scene. Her family has been notified. Several agencies assisted, including Veal Township and Washington Township Volunteer Fire Departments, Daviess County Ambulance Service, Daviess County Coroner's Office, and Countryside Wrecker Service. The Shoals Community School Board meeting last night drew a large crowd as school officials addressed concerns over finances, enrollment declines, academic programs, and rumors circulating in the community. Superintendent Sue Lanham opened the meeting by responding to concerns about possible cuts to agricultural, welding, and construction trades programs. Lanham said repeatedly that there are no plans to eliminate those classes and emphasized the district's focus on preparing students for careers through credentials of values and new state graduation requirements. Lanham also discussed Indiana's returning A through F accountability system, new graduation pathways, and the district's emphasis on student performance, attendance, and career readiness. She said administrators are relying heavily on state data and Department of Education guidelines when making decisions. Financial consultant Chad Blacklock presented a detailed overview of the district's financial outlook, warning that declining enrollment and rising costs are creating challenges for rural schools across Indiana. According to Blacklock, Shoals Community Schools has lost 52 students since 2019 and has recently averaged a loss of about 20 students per year. Because state funding is tied directly to enrollment, Blacklock said those declines significantly impact revenue. Blacklock also pointed to inflation, increasing insurance and transportation costs, and recent state property tax changes as additional financial pressures facing schools across the state. He said many Indiana districts are now considering operating referendums to maintain services and staffing. Former Shoals graduate and financial consultant Brian Harmon echoed those concerns, saying most rural districts in southwest Indiana are facing similar financial struggles due to declining enrollment and reduced revenues. The meeting later turned tense during public comments as community members questioned administrators about rumors of program cuts and staffing concerns. Several residents expressed frustration over communication from the district and concerns about student services and classroom staffing. School officials responded that no student services are being eliminated and that the district plans to continue supporting all required programs. The Pike County Prosecutor's Office has filed felony and misdemeanor charges against 18-year-old Trayshawn Walker of Evansville following an investigation at Sugar Ridge Fish and Wildlife Area in Pike County. According to authorities, a Pike County deputy encountered Walker and another individual on May 14th after observing suspicious behavior near the recreational area. During the investigation, deputies recovered multiple firearms, including a loaded Springfield Armory handgun, later confirmed to have been stolen from Fort Branch. Deputies also located marijuana in a vehicle parked nearby. Investigators say Walker later admitted during a follow-up interview that he knew the handgun was stolen when he purchased it. Prosecutors subsequently added a level 5 felony charge of theft involving possession of a stolen firearm, along with a misdemeanor marijuana possession charge. Bond was set at $75,000, and as always, Walker is presumed innocent unless and until proven guilty in court. The Daviess County Commissioners will hold an executive session on June 9th following the regular commissioners meeting at the Daviess County Government Center. According to a public notice, the executive session is scheduled for 10 a.m. or immediately after the commissioners meeting in the commissioners room. Officials say the session will be held under Indiana law to discuss job performance evaluation of individual employees. The Indiana Department of Natural Resources has announced the winners of its annual Arbor Day poster contest, which invited 5th grade students from all across the state to create artwork based on the theme, Trees and Pollinators Make Perfect Partners. Officials say Isabel Ship of Ferdinand earned 3rd place in the statewide contest. The competition is organized each year by the DNR Division of Forestry to promote forestry education and environmental awareness among students. And we have one obituary announcement. Elizabeth Piddle Sanders of Ligoti passed away on Tuesday at her home. Funeral services will be at 11 a.m. tomorrow at the Queen Lee Chapel, with burial to follow in Spring Hill Cemetery. Visitation will be 4 to 8 p.m. today at the Queen Lee Chapel. Elizabeth Piddle Sanders was 65 years old. And that's a look at news on the Razor 94.5 WRZR.
2: 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The annual DCH Foundation Pickleball Tournament in memory of Dr. Suresh Lahano will be held June 26th through 28th at the new Washington Pickleball Courts at Longfellow Park. From singles to doubles, mixed leagues, men and women, and kids of all ages are invited to get your team together and spend the weekend. Prizes will be awarded to the top teams in each division. 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The DCH Pickleball Tournament is set for June 26th through the 28th at the Longfellow Park Courts in Washington.
3: Good afternoon, everyone. Here's your latest forecast from the ABK Flooring and Weather Center. We're looking at partly sunny skies, a warm day today, a high in the mid-80s. Then tonight, partly cloudy, down to 58. For tomorrow, partly sunny with a high of 78. Over the weekend, partly sunny both days with highs near 80. And that's your latest forecast. I'm WTWO meteorologist Jesse Walker.
4: Classic Rock Lunchbox Hour 2 here of the Lunchbox on this Thursday. Let's go ahead and finish up our headlines, making our way across the world, across the nation right here at home. Well, Sharon Osbourne announced an interactive hologram of Ozzy keeps alive Ozzy's lifelong mission of making Sharon rich. Yeah. Ben Affleck and Jennifer Garner were seen in matching outfits. So, yeah, it is possible for Ben Affleck to look even more miserable. Yeah. Today is the 81st birthday of John Fogerty from Creedence Clearwater Revival. Or as his neighbors know him, the old man down the road. Yeah. He could never write a song like Looking Out My Back Door Now because he'd just yell at all the happy creatures to stop dancing on his lawn, yeah. Vanilla Ice will perform a concert celebrating the nation's 250th birthday. You can also hire Vanilla Ice to play your kid's 5th birthday party. Yeah. Ice, ice, baby. Yellowstone spinoff Dutton Ranch had the biggest original series launch in Paramount Plus history. At this point, they should just rename the service Yellowstone Plus. Yes, Yellowstone Plus. Drew Carey calls Spencer Pratt a serial scammer. That's rich coming from a guy who gets people hyped over turtle wax. Yes, shut up, Drew. Rosie O'Donnell secretly got a facelift. Nobody knew about it except her kids and the people who are helping her plastic surgeon through his PTSD. Yeah, PTSD. The new scary movie is rated R for A, excessive nudity, B, excessive violence, C, excessive lansness, and finally, Travis Kelce purchased a stake in the Cleveland Guardians. Not to be outdone, Andy Reid purchased 1,000 stakes in a Ruth Chris. Yeah. These are done. All right, folks, let's get you some tunes here. Whitesnake, Is This Love? Classic Rock Lunchbox rolls on this Thursday.

0: on you. 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Big Al with AC/DC, Rock and Roll Ain't Noise Pollution. Before that, Ain't Too Proud Too Big. And folks, if you have a birthday on this 28th day of May, we of course wish you happy birthday.
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0: All right, if you have a birthday today, celebrate with Michael Orr, former offensive tackle whose life inspired The Blind Side. He's 40 years old today. Colby Kelly is 41. Carrie Mulligan, actress who was married to Marcus Mumford from Mumford and Sons. You might remember her as Winnie Gecko in Wall Street, Money Never Sleeps, 41 today. Alexa Davalos, Juliana Crane, the star of The Man in the High Castle, is 44. Aaron Schuck, former Republican representative from Illinois, whose major abs scored him the June 2011 cover of Men's Health, 45 today. Jesse Bradford, Bring It On, Swim Fam, Flags of Our Fathers, is 47 today. Jake Johnson, Nick on New Girl. He's also Sebastian in the Zac Efron comedy Neighbors. 48 today. Elizabeth Hasselbeck, she went from Survivor to The View to Fox News. 49 today. Marco Rubio is 55 today. Kylie Minogue, Can't Get You Out of My Head, 58. Krista Miller, Jordan on Scrubs, Ellie on Cougar Town, and Kate on The Drew Carey Show, 62 today. Roland Gift, multi-ethnic fine young cannibal singer, is 65. Mark Sanford, a former governor of South Carolina, is 66. Kirk Gibson is 69. 1988, he won baseball's MVP award as a member of the Los Angeles Dodgers. John Fogerty, Creedence Clearwater Revival, is 81. Gladys Knight, the Pips backup singer, is 82 today. Rudy Giuliani is also 82. Glenn Quinn, Becky's husband Mark and Roseanne, born on this date, 1970. Ian Fleming, the British author behind James Bond, born on this date in 1908. Jerry West, NBA Hall of Famer, born on this date in 1938. Jim Thorpe, Native American U.S. Olympic gold medalist and Football Hall of Famer, born on this date in 1888. Wendy O. Williams, the princess of punk and the lead screamer for the Plasmatics, born on this date in 1949. And today, National Hamburger Day. It's 37 days until Independence Day. Woo! And 24 days until Father's Day.
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0: Saturday night, June 20th, they're back again by popular demand. 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
2: Good afternoon, everyone. Here's your latest forecast from the ABK Flooring Weather Center. We're looking at partly sunny skies, a warm day today, a high in the mid-80s. Then tonight, partly cloudy down to 58. For tomorrow, partly sunny with a high of 78. Over the weekend, partly sunny both days with highs near 80. And that's your latest forecast. I'm WTWO meteorologist Jesse Walker.
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0: Classic Rock Razor 94.5 with Journey Just the Same Way. And you got lucky before that. All right, folks, what do you say? What do you say? Good news.
1: I got good news for you. Rockin' good news. Good news.
2: Give me the good news, baby.
0: Here we go, good news. Story number one, a rescue dog in New Zealand became a hero after rescuing its new owner from a house fire. The man was sleeping, but the dog bit him to wake him up before the fire spread, and he escaped with only minor injuries. Unfortunately, the home was destroyed, but officials say the man probably wouldn't have survived without the dog rescuing him. Good news! Story number two, a 108-year-old woman from Delaware just renewed her driver's license, which means she can keep driving until the age of 115. Her name is Susan Young Brown, and she credits her longevity to staying active. That includes exercising regularly and maintaining a daily routine. And finally, good news! Story number three, senior living community in Boise, Idaho is giving residents the chance to experience bike rides again using a stable three-wheel version. They call it the Blessing Bike. Program allows seniors with limited mobility to enjoy the outdoors once again. The residents say the rides bring back wonderful memories from the past and provide them with some freedom they thought they had lost. And that's our

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4: 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August is 9.5 higher at 11.94 and 1/4. July corn is now up 2.75 at 4.55 and 1/4. September's 4 higher at 4.63 and 3/4. Live and feeder cattle are down, with box beef sharply lower at midday. June lives $1.07 lower at 250.32. August is down 45 at 242.05. August feeders are 42 lower at 354.20. And hogs are mixed, adjusting spreads. Deferred contracts are generally firm. June's down 57 at 97.02. July's 5 lower at 102.07. Brownfield.
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6: Good afternoon, everyone. Here's your latest forecast from the ABK Flooring Weather Center. We're looking at partly sunny skies, a warm day today, a high in the mid-80s. Then tonight, partly cloudy, down to 58. For tomorrow, partly sunny with a high of 78. Over the weekend, partly sunny both days with highs near 80. And that's your latest forecast. I'm WTWO meteorologist Jesse Walker.
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1: The Davies County Shiloh Vendor Show is set for Friday and Saturday, June 5th and 6th. 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In addition to the over 40 vendors who will be on hand, there will be a health fair offering free blood pressure and weight checks. 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
4: Good afternoon, everyone. Here's your latest forecast from the ABK Flooring Weather Center. We're looking at partly sunny skies, a warm day today, a high in the mid-80s. Then tonight, partly cloudy down to 58. For tomorrow, partly sunny with a high of 78. Over the weekend, partly sunny both days with highs near 80. And that's your latest forecast. I'm WTWO meteorologist Jesse Walker.
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0: 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Buy the concert tickets if you can afford them. That's the words I live by. And I don't smoke.
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5: Good afternoon, everyone. Here's your latest forecast from the ABK Flooring Weather Center. We're looking at partly sunny skies, a warm day today, a high in the mid-80s. Then tonight, partly cloudy down to 58. For tomorrow, partly sunny with a high of 78. Over the weekend, partly sunny both days with highs near 80. And that's your latest forecast. I'm WTWO meteorologist Jesse Walker.
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2: 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Geezer's
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7: Good afternoon, everyone. Here's your latest forecast from the ABK Flooring Weather Center. We're looking at partly sunny skies, a warm day today, a high in the mid-80s. Then tonight, partly cloudy down to 58. For tomorrow, partly sunny with a high of 78. Over the weekend, partly sunny both days with highs near 80. And that's your latest forecast. I'm WTWO meteorologist Jesse Walker.
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0: Kara here. One of the top songs of the 80s, and still today, honestly, for most radio stations, especially rock stations, which is why we're going to crank it up next. It's AC/DC coming.
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7: Good afternoon, everyone. Here's your latest forecast from the ABK Flooring Weather Center. We're looking at partly sunny skies, a warm day today, a high in the mid-80s. Then tonight, partly cloudy, down to 58. For tomorrow, partly sunny with a high of 78. Over the weekend, partly sunny both days with highs near 80. And that's your latest forecast. I'm WTWO meteorologist Jesse Walker.
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0: Some ZZ Top on the Greg Stone Show as we work our way towards the daily haircut. Plus, I got your word of the day, a good word. They're all good words. That's right. Strengthening your use of the English language. Who would have thought that you'd come to a rock station with some irreverent host by the name of Greg Stone to learn more about the English language? Surely not I, and thank God for the internet. And some of the greatest classic rock ever made, including Elton John and the mighty Metallica.
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8: The Davies County Shiloh Vendor Show is set for Friday and Saturday, June 5th and 6th. 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In addition to the over 40 vendors who will be on hand, there will be a health fair offering free blood pressure and weight checks. 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
12: Good afternoon, everyone. Here's your latest forecast from the ABK Flooring Weather Center. We're looking at partly sunny skies, a warm day today, a high in the mid-80s. Then tonight, partly cloudy down to 58. For tomorrow, partly sunny with a high of 78. Over the weekend, partly sunny both days with highs near 80. And that's your latest forecast. I'm WTWO meteorologist Jesse Walker.
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0: time to take a look at what happened on this day in rock, the 28th of May. Let's go to 1976 when Greg Allman testified against the Allman Brothers Band's road manager, Scooter Herring. It was a deal to avoid drug charges after a drug trafficking sting implicated pretty much the whole band. Caused tension in the band because, well, Greg rolled on a brother. They wound up breaking up for a couple of years, but they reformed. And it was on this day in 77 that Sting, Stuart Copeland, and Andy Summers of the Police played together for the first time when they performed as a part of Mike Howlett's band at a gig in Paris, France. And in 83, the US Festival 83 kicked off in California. Over the course of 4 days, fans saw performances by U2, Motley Crue, Judas Priest, The Clash, David Bowie, Ozzy, Van Halen, Men at Work, and others. Over 750,000 people attended this event. And on this day in 88, Steven Tyler married his second wife, Teresa Barrick, in her hometown of Tulsa. They'd get divorced in 2005. And the Fogster is 81 today, John Fogerty. If it's your birthday, that's who you share it with. And that's a quick look at it, folks. Your rock and roll almanac for the 28th of May.
1: 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It's a funny one you're all going to love. The Breadwinner premieres this weekend at the Indiana Theater. On the other screen, continuing for another week, The Mandalorian and Grogu. 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
4: Good afternoon, everyone. Here's your latest forecast from the ABK Flooring Weather Center. We're looking at partly sunny skies, a warm day today, a high in the mid-80s. Then tonight, partly cloudy down to 58. For tomorrow, partly sunny with a high of 78. Over the weekend, partly sunny both days with highs near 80. And that's your latest forecast. I'm WTWO meteorologist Jesse Walker.
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1: 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A new free mental health counseling program is expected to launch in August at the Lagodi Public Library through a partnership involving the University of Southern Indiana and Good Samaritan Hospital. During this Sunday's edition of Get in the Know with Greg Bateman on WRZR, Library Director Darla Wagler discussed the upcoming service, which was developed after surveys identified Lagodi as an area with significant mental health needs. Wagler said the free counseling services will likely be available to adults 18 and older and will operate privately from a separate entrance and room inside the library. Officials say counseling will be provided by advanced students completing residency work under the supervision of Dr. Christopher Metz of USI. Additional details, including eligibility and sign-up information, are expected to be released in June and July ahead of the planned August start date. The Daviess County Sheriff's Office is investigating a fatal crash that occurred yesterday morning on State Road 57 near County Road 575 South in the Sandy Hook Curve area. Authorities say dispatchers received a report around 11:30 a.m. of a vehicle that had struck a guardrail. Investigators say a 2024 Chevy Tahoe driven by 50-year-old Amanda John of Velpin was traveling southbound on State Road 57 when, for unknown reasons, the vehicle left the west side of the roadway, struck a guardrail, and came to rest in a deep ditch. John was pronounced dead at the scene. Her family has been notified. Several agencies assisted, including Veal Township and Washington Township Volunteer Fire Departments, Daviess County Ambulance Service, Daviess County Coroner's Office, and Countryside Wrecker Service. The Shoals Community School Board meeting last night drew a large crowd as school officials addressed concerns over finances, enrollment declines, academic programs, and rumors circulating in the community. Superintendent Sue Lanham opened the meeting by responding to concerns about possible cuts to agricultural, welding, and construction trades programs. Lanham said repeatedly that there are no plans to eliminate those classes and emphasized the district's focus on preparing students for careers through credentials of values and new state graduation requirements. Lanham also discussed Indiana's returning A through F accountability system, new graduation pathways, and the district's emphasis on student performance, attendance, and career readiness. She said administrators are relying heavily on state data and Department of Education guidelines when making decisions. Financial consultant Chad Blacklock presented a detailed overview of the district's financial outlook, warning that declining enrollment and rising costs are creating challenges for rural schools across Indiana. According to Blacklock, Shoals Community Schools has lost 52 students since 2019 and has recently averaged a loss of about 20 students per year. Because state funding is tied directly to enrollment, Blacklock said those declines significantly impact revenue. Blacklock also pointed to inflation, increasing insurance and transportation costs, and recent state property tax changes as additional financial pressures facing schools across the state. He said many Indiana districts are now considering operating referendums to maintain services and staffing. Former Shoals graduate and financial consultant Brian Harmon echoed those concerns, saying most rural districts in southwest Indiana are facing similar financial struggles due to declining enrollment and reduced revenues. The meeting later turned tense during public comments as community members questioned administrators about rumors of program cuts and staffing concerns. Several residents expressed frustration over communication from the district and concerns about student services and classroom staffing. School officials responded that no student services are being eliminated and that the district plans to continue supporting all required programs. The Pike County Prosecutor's Office has filed felony and misdemeanor charges against 18-year-old Trayshawn Walker of Evansville following an investigation at Sugar Ridge Fish and Wildlife Area in Pike County. According to authorities, a Pike County deputy encountered Walker and another individual on May 14th after observing suspicious behavior near the recreational area. During the investigation, deputies recovered multiple firearms, including a loaded Springfield Armory handgun, later confirmed to have been stolen from Fort Branch. Deputies also located marijuana in a vehicle parked nearby. Investigators say Walker later admitted during a follow-up interview that he knew the handgun was stolen when he purchased it. Prosecutors subsequently added a level 5 felony charge of theft involving possession of a stolen firearm, along with a misdemeanor marijuana possession charge. Bond was set at $75,000, and as always, Walker is presumed innocent unless and until proven guilty in court. The Daviess County Commissioners will hold an executive session on June 9th following the regular commissioners meeting at the Daviess County Government Center. According to a public notice, the executive session is scheduled for 10 a.m. or immediately after the commissioners meeting in the commissioners' room. Officials say the session will be held under Indiana law to discuss job performance evaluation of individual employees. The Indiana Department of Natural Resources has announced the winners of its annual Arbor Day poster contest, which invited 5th grade students from all across the state to create artwork based on the theme, Trees and Pollinators Make Perfect Partners. Officials say Isabel Ship of Ferdinand earned 3rd place in the statewide contest. The competition's organized each year by the DNR Division of Forestry to promote forestry education and environmental awareness among students. And we have one obituary announcement. Elizabeth Piddle Sanders of Ligoti passed away on Tuesday at her home. Funeral services will be at 11 a.m. tomorrow at the Queen Lee Chapel, with burial to follow in Spring Hill Cemetery. Visitation will be 4 to 8 p.m. today at the Queen Lee Chapel. Elizabeth Piddle Sanders was 65 years old. And that's a look at news on the Razor 94.5 WRZR.
2: It's time for pickleball. The annual DCH Foundation Pickleball Tournament in memory of Dr. Suresh Lahano will be held June 26th through 28th at the new Washington Pickleball Courts at Longfellow Park. From singles to doubles, mixed leagues, men and women, and kids of all ages are invited to get your team together and spend the weekend. Prizes will be awarded to the top teams in each division. 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Food trucks will be on hand and spectators are welcome to come out and join in the fun. The DCH Pickleball Tournament is set for June 26th through the 28th at the Longfellow Park Courts in Washington.
3: Good afternoon, everyone. Here's your latest forecast from the ABK Flooring Weather Center. We're looking at partly sunny skies, a warm day today, a high in the mid-80s. Then tonight, partly cloudy down to 58. For tomorrow, partly sunny with a high of 78. Over the weekend, partly sunny both days with highs near 80. And that's your latest forecast. I'm WTWO meteorologist Jesse Walker.

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1: Good afternoon, everyone. Here's your latest forecast from the ABK Flooring and Weather Center. We're looking at partly sunny skies, a warm day today, a high in the mid-80s. Then tonight, partly cloudy down to 58. For tomorrow, partly sunny with a high of 78. Over the weekend, partly sunny both days with highs near 80. And that's your latest forecast. I'm WTWO meteorologist Jesse Walker.
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0: That is off Lita Ford's best record as far as sales goes and hits and so forth. It contained Close My Eyes Forever, that duet with Ozzy, which arguably is the best ballad of the 80s. That's off of her 1988 record, Lita, that would make it to number 12 on the Billboard's top 200 album charts. Kiss Me Deadly this afternoon on the Daily Haircut. Got a suggestion. Love to hear from you. Hit me up. What's wrong with you? Hit me up on my Facebook page, Stony Boy Radio. Okay? I'll get Tom Petty and some Def Leppard on there for you next.
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3: Good afternoon, everyone. Here's your latest forecast from the ABK Flooring Weather Center. We're looking at partly sunny skies, a warm day today, a high in the mid-80s. Then tonight, partly cloudy, down to 58. For tomorrow, partly sunny with a high of 78. Over the weekend, partly sunny both days with highs near 80. And that's your latest forecast. I'm WTWO meteorologist Jesse Walker.
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1: 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With news on the Razor 94.5, I'm Canton Shake. A new free mental health counseling program is expected to launch in August at the Lagodi Public Library through a partnership involving the University of Southern Indiana and Good Samaritan Hospital. During this Sunday's edition of Get in the Know with Greg Bateman on WRZR, Library Director Darla Wagler discussed the upcoming service, which was developed after surveys identified Lagodi as an area with significant mental health needs. Wagler said the free counseling services will likely be available to adults 18 and older and will operate privately from a separate entrance and room inside the library. Officials say counseling will be provided by advanced students completing residency work under the supervision of Dr. Christopher Metz of USI. Additional details, including eligibility and sign-up information, are expected to be released in June and July ahead of the planned August start date. The Daviess County Sheriff's Office is investigating a fatal crash that occurred yesterday morning on State Road 57 near County Road 575 South in the Sandy Hook Curve area. Authorities say dispatchers received a report around 11:30 a.m. of a vehicle that had struck a guardrail. Investigators say a 2024 Chevy Tahoe driven by 50-year-old Amanda John of Velpin was traveling southbound on State Road 57 when, for unknown reasons, the vehicle left the west side of the roadway, struck a guardrail, and came to rest in a deep ditch. John was pronounced dead at the scene. Her family has been notified. Several agencies assisted, including Veal Township and Washington Township Volunteer Fire Departments, Daviess County Ambulance Service, Daviess County Coroner's Office, and Countryside Wrecker Service. The Shoals Community School Board meeting last night drew a large crowd as school officials addressed concerns over finances, enrollment declines, academic programs, and rumors circulating in the community. Superintendent Sue Lanham opened the meeting by responding to concerns about possible cuts to agricultural, welding, and construction trades programs. Lanham said repeatedly that there are no plans to eliminate those classes and emphasized the district's focus on preparing students for careers through credentials of values and new state graduation requirements. Lanham also discussed Indiana's returning A through F accountability system, new graduation pathways, and the district's emphasis on student performance, attendance, and career readiness. She said administrators are relying heavily on state data and Department of Education guidelines when making decisions. Financial consultant Chad Blacklock presented a detailed overview of the district's financial outlook, warning that declining enrollment and rising costs are creating challenges for rural schools across Indiana. According to Blacklock, Shoals Community Schools has lost 52 students since 2019 and has recently averaged a loss of about 20 students per year. Because state funding is tied directly to enrollment, Blacklock said those declines significantly impact revenue. Blacklock also pointed to inflation, increasing insurance and transportation costs, and recent state property tax changes as additional financial pressures facing schools across the state. He said many Indiana districts are now considering operating referendums to maintain services and staffing. Former Shoals graduate and financial consultant Brian Harmon echoed those concerns, saying most rural districts in southwest Indiana are facing similar financial struggles due to declining enrollment and reduced revenues. The meeting later turned tense during public comments as community members questioned administrators about rumors of program cuts and staffing concerns. Several residents expressed frustration over communication from the district and concerns about student services and classroom staffing. School officials responded that no student services are being eliminated and that the district plans to continue supporting all required programs. The Pike County Prosecutor's Office has filed felony and misdemeanor charges against 18-year-old Trayshawn Walker of Evansville following an investigation at Sugar Ridge Fish and Wildlife Area in Pike County. According to authorities, a Pike County deputy encountered Walker and another individual on May 14th after observing suspicious behavior near the recreational area. During the investigation, deputies recovered multiple firearms, including a loaded Springfield Armory handgun, later confirmed to have been stolen from Fort Branch. Deputies also located marijuana in a vehicle parked nearby. Investigators say Walker later admitted during a follow-up interview that he knew the handgun was stolen when he purchased it. Prosecutors subsequently added a level 5 felony charge of theft involving possession of a stolen firearm, along with a misdemeanor marijuana possession charge. Bond was set at $75,000, and as always, Walker is presumed innocent unless and until proven guilty in court. The Daviess County Commissioners will hold an executive session on June 9th following the regular commissioners meeting at the Daviess County Government Center. According to a public notice, the executive session is scheduled for 10 a.m. or immediately after the commissioners meeting in the commissioners room. Officials say the session will be held under Indiana law to discuss job performance evaluation of individual employees. The Indiana Department of Natural Resources has announced the winners of its annual Arbor Day poster contest, which invited 5th grade students from all across the state to create artwork based on the theme, Trees and Pollinators Make Perfect Partners. Officials say Isabel Ship of Ferdinand earned 3rd place in the statewide contest. The competition is organized each year by the DNR Division of Forestry to promote forestry education and environmental awareness among students. And we have one obituary announcement. Elizabeth Piddle Sanders of Ligoti passed away on Tuesday at her home. Funeral services will be at 11 a.m. tomorrow at the Queen Lee Chapel, with burial to follow in Spring Hill Cemetery. Visitation will be 4 to 8 p.m. today at the Queen Lee Chapel. Elizabeth Piddle Sanders was 65 years old. And that's a look at news on the Razor 94.5 WRZR.
2: 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Here is your weather forecast from the ABK Flooring Weather Center. Partly cloudy tonight with a low around 59 degrees. Increasing clouds for your Friday afternoon high, 81. Mostly cloudy tomorrow night with a low around 60. And for Saturday, mostly cloudy with a high near 80.
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Remember when we were younger, if someone rang the doorbell, we'd answer the door. 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

0: Hall of Famers Judas Priest on the program this afternoon. You got another thing coming, my friends. And lots of things, actually, like Hendrix and Tesla and that shot of funny from Jerry Seinfeld.
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1: One of my favorite things about playing high school sports is being a part of something bigger than myself.
2: 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I'm Georgia Ferguson from East Central High School.
1: And I'm Jace Martin from North Harrison High School. 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
2: Here is your weather forecast from the ABK Flooring Weather Center. Partly cloudy tonight with a low around 59 degrees. Increasing clouds for your Friday afternoon high, 81. Mostly cloudy tomorrow night with a low around 60. And for Saturday, mostly cloudy with a high near 80.
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1: 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Here is your weather forecast from the ABK Flooring Weather Center. Partly cloudy tonight with a low around 59 degrees. Increasing clouds for your Friday afternoon high, 81. Mostly cloudy tomorrow night with a low around 60. And for Saturday, mostly cloudy with a high near 80.
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Man, I love that song. That's got to be one of the greatest ka-chunka chunks known to man. Scorpions in the Zoo. I love that song. Oof, it's in my blood. As we work our way towards the game, Stone Cold Factor and a bunch of Stony Baloney this afternoon, here's some Supertramp.

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0: Hey, you. Pink Floyd, it's Greg Stone. Hey, it's time to play the game. Stone Cold Fact or a bunch of stony baloney that female platypuses have one giant breast that they use to feed their young. Female platypuses have one giant breast that they use to feed their young. What do you think on that one? Stone Cold Fact, or is that just a bunch of stony baloney?
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12: Here is your weather forecast from the ABK Flooring Weather Center. Partly cloudy tonight with a low around 59 degrees. Increasing clouds for your Friday afternoon high, 81. Mostly cloudy tomorrow night with a low around 60. And for Saturday, mostly cloudy with a high near 80.
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0: Saturday night, June 20th, they're back again by popular demand. 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
0: 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The annual DCH Foundation Pickleball Tournament in memory of Dr. Suresh Lahano will be held June 26th through 28th at the new Washington Pickleball Courts at Longfellow Park. From singles to doubles, mixed leagues, men and women, and kids of all ages are invited to get your team together and spend the weekend. Prizes will be awarded to the top teams in each division. 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Food trucks will be on hand and spectators are welcome to come out and join in the fun. 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
3: Here is your weather forecast from the ABK Flooring Weather Center. Partly cloudy tonight with a low around 59 degrees. Increasing clouds for your Friday afternoon high, 81. Mostly cloudy tomorrow night with a low around 60. And for Saturday, mostly cloudy with a high near 80.
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0: Oklahoma City could wrap it up tonight in San Antonio, or do you think the Spurs will make it go to a Game 7? NBA action, that's the Western Conference Finals. The Knicks are waiting on the winner. It's Greg Stone. We'll get back to it here in just a few on the anniversary of the police playing together for the very first time.
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9: Here is your weather forecast from the ABK Flooring Weather Center. Partly cloudy tonight with a low around 59 degrees. Increasing clouds for your Friday afternoon high, 81. Mostly cloudy tomorrow night with a low around 60. And for Saturday, mostly cloudy with a high near 80.
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